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0: like, again, I just think this is what you're going to see. It's you're hoping to confuse the quarterback. If it doesn't work, you're beat. But then when those guys can get going and pin their ears back, it's going to be good. So, yeah, they got the win, though. I'm still in shock.
1: I know.
0: Just like the tide turned and it turned like
1: hard. Yes.
0: Like, oh, man.
1: No, it's crazy that after the first quarter, I'm sitting here with my notes. Kyler's first pass is a pick. Run game ugly early. Watson 81-yard TD. Our guys running into each other. Awful. Kyler, terrible decision to run and is concussed. All three phases. Long Bo Melton return after our field goal. Yeah, just. And then I finished it out. Nice TFL by Ivan Pace. And those are my first quarter notes.
0: No, what about Ivan Pace making a resurgence, though, right? Everybody had written him off.
1: And Flores was rocking all three on the field. Yeah. He had Cashman, Wilson, and Pace. Yeah. In different. I mean, just again.
0: And it did bite them on the hurry, because they went, you know, hurry offense, and then all of a sudden now you got guys covering guys that shouldn't be out there. But Pace, I mean, because it seemed like he was one of those guys who's like, man, he might get cut.
1: Yeah.
0: You know, like if there's another linebacker that like, but no, like clearly it's just like, look, he's young. He's got to learn. I'm excited to see like how they use Golday, because same with him. Like I asked him, I'm like, hey, you can get up to the quarterback from multiple spots. And he's like, yeah, man. He's like, I was at the line of scrimmage a lot in college. I can play from depth. I can rush from the middle and get to the A gap. So I think once he gets up to speed too, that adds another person for Flores to throw in there where you might see all four linebackers at one point, plus the outside linebackers. Like, it could get crazy.
1: 39-22, the Vikings win. Border battle 132. Our favorite team is 1-0 by beating the Packers at U.S. Bank Stadium. Fun way to open the 2026 season. When we return, Mike, Hammy, Tim, Chris on the phone lines. Max has a bunch of talkbacks locked and loaded. Ron Johnson is here. I'm Nordo from 9 to noon. Thanks to those listening and watching. KFAN.com/watch. We're going to return with more Vikings fan line. 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
14: Hey, fellas. Great game today. Great comeback today.
1: Yeah.
14: This is Chris from Shakopee. Just wondering what you guys saw in Mr. Byron Murphy today. He seemed to be out of position a lot and had a rough game. Is that fixable, or is that going to be an area where other offenses will continue to attack Skull Vikes?
15: Hey, they're not always pretty, but that football, baby! Going back to last season, defense makes

0: offense capitalizes when we get a chance. Dallas Turner, absolute monster today. Nice to see Jay Jettas back in the end zone twice. Keep him happy. Lot to improve, lot to work on. Addison and Juwan Jennings, no touches. Overall, though, 1-0. Here we go.
1: Here we go. Vikings win 39-22. Border battle 132 in the books. Packers 0-1. Dig that. Bears dropped 50-something on Carolina today. And the Lions won in OT. So 3 out of 4 finding their way to W's, toughest division in the NFL. Just that lone, those lone losers to the East. tough one for them. Ron Johnson is with me, Nordo. 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I think all the you KFAN.com/watchers were treated to a little Halvey during the break. How about that? Love Zach Halverson putting all of this together for us. Thanks for his work. To the phone calls here, Mike in Panama. Mike, welcome to Vikings Fan Line.
2: Go Vikes.
1: Go Vikes.
2: I thought that first half, I was like, you got to be kidding me. We're done for. We're cooked. And then I came out second half, I was like, oh, damn. Oh, darn. I was like, okay, here we go. Flores cranking up the defense, confusing Green Bay, making them look like what they always look like, overstressed and can't handle the heat. So, yeah, I just thought Carson, I was a little iffy about him at first. When we were stuck down on a 2-yard line, 3-yard line, I was like, man, we're not going to get out of this with him because he's slow. I don't know if that's just me, but I'm glad to see they finally got Jefferson going. Finally. Over the last couple of years, I've been like, man, we're wasting this dude's talent. Is he ever going to get going again? Are we ever going to get a quarterback to get him going again? So I just want to see what you think about that.
1: Yeah, I appreciate you calling in, and much to do about Carson's game today. Just a buck 33, gets 3 touchdowns, 4 of 4 in the red zone. And Carson Wentz, I mean, you look at it statistically, part of the conversation around bringing in Kyler Murray and maybe some frustrations around those that just weren't pleased with what they saw to J.J. McCarthy last year. Mm-hmm. The production of Justin Jefferson has really been quite static and consistent, regardless of who's throwing him the ball, except for McCarthy. Right. And the struggles that took place last year. Continuing maybe with the quarterback conversation, Hammy in Rochester. Welcome to Vikings Fan Line, Hammy.
3: Hey, how are you guys doing? Anyway, huge fan since Super Bowl IV. I'm old, but now, hats off to having the team have guts and heart. Mm. I will give it to them all the way because I tell you, toward the end of the first half, I mean, it was down in the doppers, you know?
1: Yeah.
3: But the thing of it is, I'm really concerned again about the continuity in offense when we don't have continuity in QB play.
1: Right.
3: And I don't mean play, but I mean, you know, that offense is designed 100%, 180 different for Carson than it is Kyler. And it's like, here we go again, you know? And I mean, I don't want to buzzkill anything, guys, but, you know, as a longtime fan, I mean, I'm concerned because, I mean, hey, you know, Wentz can throw the ball down the field. I mean, everything. But, I mean, as a coach, it becomes coaching. I mean, to switch one gear, he's out 2 weeks. I mean, they're switching that offense around 360. And I want to hear your points on that.
1: Yeah, I appreciate it, Hammy. And I want to maybe dig into that in more detail later down the line because I do want to get to a couple more phone calls. We did see that today, Hammy, where there were plays you could tell that this would have been a Kyler play. This would have been something that you would have loved to see Kyler operating in versus a guy with significantly less mobility in Carson Wentz. Now, you and me both, brother, in terms of continuity at the quarterback position. Of all the things that I fathomed happening today in Border Battle 132, Hammy, it was not in the first quarter seeing Carson Wentz, seeing that pick early on, seeing the decision to run and the injury that was sustained during said run. I didn't see that coming. So I think this team, you know who wants quarterback continuity more than anybody, Hammy? The freaking head coach. So I'm with you there. More to come
4: on
1: that.
4: I think the Wilfs wanted even more.
1: That's a good point. Yes. Like, Mark and Ziggy would prefer having one signal caller that's just really good and available on a regular basis. Tim in South Dakota. Tim, welcome to Vikings Fan Line.
5: Hey, so I just wanted to talk about kind of Brian Flores and how it reminds me of Rudy Gobert with the Timberwolves, where when Brian Flores, like, yeah, he can kind of dominate against mid to low tier quarterbacks. Rudy Gobert, when they play the Lakers, the Warriors, the Nuggets, like teams that don't have size, he gets exposed. When Brian Flores plays quarterbacks like Aaron Rodgers went off against him last year, Matt Stafford has gone off against him twice, Justin Herbert has gone off against him twice, Jordan Love today was going off against him twice, he gets burnt. All right, so to me, it just seems like there are some obvious holes in this defense. And if we run into an elite quarterback, like, let's say, Jordan Love or Caleb Williams or Matt Stafford again in the playoffs, I'm a little concerned for this defense because I don't know if the talent is there to necessarily cover up a lot of their holes. Much like Rudy Gobert, right, when he plays like the Spurs or the Thunder, you get him out on the perimeter, he's not as effective defensively.
1: Yeah,
5: offensively, he just clogs up the paint.
1: Yep, so, I get it, Tim, and I appreciate the phone call. What do you think about that, Ron? Quickly, maybe a minute or so, and then we'll pause again and continue. The idea of this particular defense, personnel wise, there was a talk back. You were outside in the hallway, but asking about Byron Murphy Jr. Kind of the idea that he was out of place a lot today, and from my standpoint, I look at it as when the front was working, and that had to evolve throughout the game, when the front was working, Pierre's getting picks and everything's perfect. When the front was not finding their way to pressure, yes, Christian Watson with 3.5, 4 real-time seconds to elude or evade Byron Murphy Jr., that was happening consistently. So just kind of all parts having to work together. In the end, you hold him to 22, you drop 39 on him, and you call it a W.
4: There was like two other plays, too, that could have been interceptions. So, again, you make the plays, we're not having these conversations. If the pressure gets there, you're not having the conversations.
1: I needed Rodgers to have that pick.
4: That's what I'm saying. Like, it's like there was one other tip, too. I think in the middle of the field, there should have been an interception. Like, Rodgers hit his hands. And I would say, like, he's an athletic guy. 8 times out of 10, he's coming back.
1: Probably gets
4: like that. That one was just left his fingertips. It is what it is, right? He touched it, should have caught it. But the one thing I look at with this defense and the scheme, we talk about like, oh, this doesn't look good, or he looks out of place. We don't really know what place he's supposed to actually be in, though, because Flores doesn't run traditional cover two, where it's two corners up, pressing, dropping back to 5 yards, robbing the flat. You got two safeties on the hash, backpedaling a little bit. Then they're getting after the hash, and they both cover half the field. You got a Tampa 2 linebacker screaming down the middle of the field. They don't run that. And so when you think about that, how can we say somebody's not where they're supposed to be if we don't know what the actual coverage is? Sometimes Flores is asking a corner to play linebacker. He's asking the defensive tackle to play linebacker and drop in that flat. He's asking a linebacker to run down the middle of the field and play deep safety. Like, it is what it is. Like, Harrison Smith and Pierre were in the same kind of vicinity, which tells me I think Harrison Smith was like the underneath robber in that.
1: How long did it take for Harrison Smith to realize that Pierre picked it off? Because did you see?
4: He laid down. I thought he was hurt at first.
1: No, he wasn't hurt.
4: He thought he mad he missed it.
1: He was mad that he didn't get the pick.
4: Yeah. And it probably took him a minute.
1: And so his helmet's just buried in the turf as Pierre's running 20 yards to the good. Like, hello.
4: Hey, it's old age. Hey. It takes him a little bit longer to realize.
1: Teamwork, buddy.
4: Took him a little bit longer to realize grandma actually went out for lunch. He was home by himself. Like, he's getting old. I saw that. I was like, is he hurt? And then I was like, oh, you know what? He's mad.
1: Yeah, this is a defense that has to
4: was a perfect, like, if he doesn't tip that up, it's going straight into the ground.
1: Yeah.
4: So it was a bad throw. Like, it was just a missed throw, and Harrison Smith figured it out. I couldn't tell if Jordan Love was, like, throwing it and, like, was, like, one of those, like, oh, shoot, he's right there. And then it kind of ducked down, like, the ball went down. Because it was a bad throw. Like,
1: this is a defense that lacks blue chippers. I mean, just to that caller's point and to others, as much as we love Harrison Smith, Harrison Smith is not still here because of his first-round athleticism. Yep. He's here because he's cerebral. We're giving guys props. I think Jacob Thomas, the undrafted cat, made an appearance today.
4: Yep.
1: James Pierre, fifth, sixth-round special teams, limited spots and snaps with Pittsburgh. He's getting his first interception. Metellus, clearly not as fast as maybe he was a few years ago. Mm. You start going down the list here. Flores is going to work with guys that were drafted on Saturday and several that weren't drafted. And he's figuring out ways to make it work. So to the caller's point, yes, I think best case scenario, you could say that whether it's a depth or maybe you wish you had better playmakers in certain spots, all of that, we can argue that all day. It's we didn't draft him, so here we are. But to that end, I think it's nothing short of remarkable how ferocious this defense is and how he finds the right answers in the right spots. So,
4: I want to see the time to throw, though, too, right? Because we bring up, like, deep throws and guys running free down the middle of the field. And so, I you know, we won't see that time to throw until either later tonight or Monday, Tuesday, right?
1: Yeah.
4: When they start to get the next-gen stuff and everybody's recalculating and telling us, okay, the Viking or whatever, Jordan Love had 3.7 seconds to throw. If it is a big number, part of it is the D-line has to get home a little sooner, right? Because guys aren't expected to cover for 4 seconds. Like, that deep ball, that's just not a normal play that's going to always happen. That's just Jordan Love being Jordan Love, doing what Jordan Love does, right? Breaks contain, and then hallelujah. You know, so, yeah, I'm interested to see some of those plays and count the time the quarterback held the ball, though.
1: Overall, I'm very happy with Flores' defense, Flores' scheme, Flores' output, his unit's output, I should say, the guys on the field. And I'm very happy. About a 39-22 border battle win. QB goes down with a concussion. Special teams has given up a ton of yards to Bo Freaky Melton. Whole thing's going to be awful. And I'm going to be here and screening drunk guys and FCC violations all over the place. Max is just, we can play two talkbacks the entire time, so he's negative. And here we are. We're talking about a lopsided win over the Green Bay Packers, who completely stumbled over themselves, took points off the board. And, well, you heard it from Ron Johnson. The head coach choked. That's what you're getting out of this thing. One more segment of Vikings Fan Line on the Greater Minnesota Vikings Audio Network. We will remain local then for a couple more and continue to take your calls and talkbacks. But Vikings Fan Line with Ron Johnson and me, Nordo, continues next. KFAN and the Minnesota Vikings Audio Network.
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5: I really hate to say it as a Vikings fan, but the actual spark, the actual momentum change was a missed call by the refs when they gave us that roughing the passer. It would have been a pick, that pick in the end zone. And I'm sorry, but where is that Packers defensive tackle supposed to land? Where is he supposed to put his weight? That play changed the entire game, and I don't even know that we win that game if that call isn't made.
6: Hey guys, Scott from South Minneapolis here. Just wanted to send a talk back in to say, Miles Price, I owe you an apology. Sent a talk back in during 9 to noon about a month ago saying, I wonder if Damon Claiborne could return kicks because I just don't think Miles Price is worth it. And after his kick return today that sparked this comeback and give us some momentum, I think I owe him an apology. So, Miles Price, I'm sorry for doubting you, buddy. Skol.
7: Aw. Thanks for the talk backs. Thanks for the texts. We're going to dig into those and then some calls as well. Let's do this. Vikings fan line. Vikings win 39-22. Snorto from 9 to noon. Ron Johnson is here as well. Max Fuller producing. Chris in Orlando. Chris, welcome to Vikings fan line.
8: Hey, guys. Hey. Good to talk to you again. One of the points that one of those last talkbacks on iHeart, where that Wentz pick in the end zone, was absolutely bush league. But I was going to say, I mean, look, if we're a team that, you know, if we're a win now team, then I think you stick with Wentz until you know, he doesn't win. I think you look at other situations where, you know, you could go back to the Tom Brady where, you know, they stuck with Tom Brady because he won the whole way after Mo Lewis hurt Bledsoe. So I think momentum-wise, if we are a team that we're a win now, we just got to win every week, week by week, then you stick with essentially the hot hand. Although, again, just going back, if you say, well, look how bad that Kyler Murray interception was, and that was pretty bad. Well, that Wentz interception in the end zone was pretty darn bad, too, in that situation. And that's not something that, you know, a 35-year-old quarterback, you know, should be doing, you know, with veteran experience and all that. So,
7: yeah,
8: you know, I think you're kind of at both ends there. Personally, I wanted to see, you know, McCarthy going into the season, but, you know, we'll see what happens there. The other thing, though, I do want to say Flores, great job, stuck with a good game plan, made some adjustments, started to blitz from the opposite side later in the game when, you know, blitzing from the weak side just wasn't working. So, good adjustments by him. He's usually ahead of the game early in the season, so that's kind of you know, indicative of what he does. So strong Bears team next week, obviously, to look forward to playing against.
7: Yeah, absolutely. Thanks for the call, Chris. Have a great night. A lot to chew on there. We'll work backwards here. The defense, and I got this text message, I think it's well put, is Flo's plan. Again, that's why I was kind of focused when the front's working, when the pressure's working, things are good.
9: Yeah.
7: But this texture, I like the way they put it. Flo's plan, when it gets burned, burns corners because the corners are the most exposed. And then he even put, Murphy likely worked miracles today based on the risks taken by the total defense. So, yes, a risky defense, and sadly the Murphs and the Rogers of the world are... are the ones that look terrible when not everything goes to plan. Before we say goodnight to the Greater Minnesota Vikings Audio Network, Ron,

0: Just again, working backwards from Chris's call. Just the quarterback situation as it is, I don't think it changes personally when Kyler Murray is healthy. He's QB1. But just roll, you know, this is under the assumption, by the way, I just want to put this out there. In the press conference, there was no update in relation to the overall health. Clearly, he was concussed. Looked like he kind of seized up and was unconscious on the field. It was ugly. Kyler Murray was and went straight to the locker room. But there was no update after the game saying he's out for an extended period of time. There was really nothing other than they're just going to continue to monitor his health and that KO will update us and update you when he hears something. So I am purely making an assumption that this looks like maybe he's chilling this next week. And then that would mean that, of course, Carson Wentz gets the bulk of the number one reps, as, of course, Kyler would have to clear protocol. KO did mention that because of all the reps he did get during training camp, that let's say he's cleared on a Thursday or a Friday, a lack of some practice may not dictate that decision. I guess, you know, that all depends on how the week plays out. But just moving forward with Carson, just because he found his way to victory tonight, I personally would assume the team goes back to Kyler when he's 100% again.
1: Yeah, because the playbook was created for Kyler Murray. Like, this entire offseason, and I think you're right when you said this play looked like it was a Kyler Murray play. Yeah, there's probably a lot of plays, like, you know, rolling out to your left, throwing it back to your right type stuff.
0: There was one in particular where it was quick play action out of the shotgun. And then it was clearly a designed roll to his left to make a pass. And I forget, it could have been Oliver or Hawk. I forget who it was. And it didn't go well. It didn't look like he got to his spot fast enough. But some of those things right. that incorporate Kyler's mobility,
1: right.
0: Carson's not going to be able to replicate any of those things.
1: Yeah, KLC said it, though. He was like, he did a great job with some of the plays that we had to call. You know, so yeah. He alluded to, hey, this offense is built for a smaller, quicker, get outside the pocket. I was actually impressed because we talked about this during the preseason, right, of how often are they going to roll Kyler out because he can't see from just the straight-up pocket all the time.
0: Sure.
1: Right? And so they were trying to roll him out. Just one bit him in the butt, which when he rolled out, he should have just slid, right? Live to fight another day. And yeah, now it's Carson Wentz probably for a week, maybe 2 weeks. When you look at the upcoming schedule, you got the Bears, which is a tough one, but their defense is not good. Their offense is solid, but their defense has a lot of injuries, and they just didn't look good. The Panthers scored 37, and then you look at, you know, the Vikings after that. Then you face the Bucks, which again is another tough one. So it's a tough stretch of three games.
0: Yeah,
1: but I will say when we did the prediction, I got to go back and watch my predictions with Tatum. I don't remember what I circled for this Packers game. I thought they could beat the Packers, maybe lose to the Bears is how I had it. So, yeah, this is an interesting start because I don't even know what the next two are going to look like, depending, like you said, who's the quarterback. Because for, was it 50-something yards for one running back and 40 for the other? You got to find a 100-yard back if it's going to be just Carson Wentz. You know, I don't know if we want Carson Wentz throwing the ball 60 times a game.
0: No.
1: So, what is that? You know, how do you get that run game going?
0: Well, but he didn't have to today. I mean, 31 attempts on the ground, flow dictates that specifically towards the later stages of the game. I'd have to look once we took the lead what the rush mix looked like. Probably very heavy on the rush. But in the end, the backs were working. The entire story of today's game is that first quarter. Oof.
1: Yeah.
0: And then eventually it gradually got better and better and better. That's where we're going to leave you tonight on the Greater Vikings Audio Network. The Minnesota Vikings.

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9: Lows dip down to about 46 tonight. Under clear skies, winds out of the west, 5 to 10 miles an hour. Partly cloudy skies tomorrow, thunderstorms likely. Daytime highs approaching 65. Currently, it's 59 degrees.
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9: Lows dip down to about 46 tonight. Under clear skies, winds out of the west, 5 to 10 miles an hour. Partly cloudy skies tomorrow. Thunderstorms likely. Daytime highs approaching 65. Right now, 55.
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7: Lows level off around 46. Overnight, under clear skies, south winds 5 to 10 miles an hour. A mix of clouds and sun Monday. Thunderstorms likely. High temperatures reach up to 65. Currently, 52.
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8: Lows level off around 46. Overnight, under clear skies, south winds 5 to 10 miles an hour. A mix of clouds and sun Monday. Thunderstorms likely. High temperatures reach up to 65. Right now, 54.
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1: Babies are cute. 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
1: Hey there, it is John Chombi in for new mama Elena. She's off having her baby girl. 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Last Friday, they just released their 12th studio album. And guys, it has been a minute since you've all been here. So happy you're back. And finally, I get to do this with you.
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7: Lows level off around 46. Overnight, under clear skies, south winds 5 to 10 miles an hour. A mix of clouds and sun Monday. Thunderstorms likely. High temperatures reach up to 65. Right now, it's 50 degrees.
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7: Lows level off around 45 overnight under mainly clear skies. Southeasterly winds at around 5 miles an hour. Thunderstorms likely. Monday, high temperatures reach up to 65. Overcast. Currently, it's 50 degrees.
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4: Hey there, it is John Chombi in for new mama Elena. 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Last Friday, they just released their 12th studio album. 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
5: Yeah.
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3: oh, I love that. 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
4: 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Yeah, and that, like, yeah, when your muscles sore after a workout, you're like, oh, yeah, yeah.
3: You got that muscle burn. Yeah, I love that.
4: My buns are killing today. I love it. 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
9: Lows level off around 45 overnight under mainly clear skies, southeasterly winds at around 5 miles an hour. Thunderstorms likely. Monday, high temperatures reach up to 65, overcast. Currently, it's 50 degrees.
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2: Hey there, it is John Chomby in for new mama Elena. 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
2: Thunderstorms likely. Today, otherwise cloudy. Highs level off around 65. Southeast winds 10 to 15 miles an hour. Cloudy skies expected tonight. Storms likely. Lows level off around 61. Right now, 48.
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1: Dan the Mortgage Man, have you ever been to Italy?
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1: Starting the work week off the right way. I've got a big, tall cup of ambition coffee, my choice of drink this morning. Kylie Allen along with you on the Midwest Farm Report. The fabulous farm babe is on her fall tour, checking out everything as far as harvest goes in the southern U.S. We'll hear from her more, I'm sure, throughout the week. But until then, I'm hanging out with you here in the mornings, and I couldn't be more excited to do it. Well, it was just an absolutely beautiful weekend here in Madison, and I could not be more excited for football to be back in full swing. I think I spent my entire weekend with the TV on and some kind of football game going. If it wasn't my college teams, it was, of course, the NFL on Sunday. You know, I want to hear all about your weekend. Let me know what you were up to at 877-301-FARM. That's 877-3276. Let me know if you had your TV on with a little bit of college football, or if you were listening to the games while you were up to something else. Tell me on that talk text line. Well, we have an update from Eau Claire to start us off this morning. Bob Bosold talking about the meat processing industry right after this.
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5: The meat processing industry in this country is a big industry. Here in Wisconsin, we have over 500 licensed processing plants. Pennsylvania has more, but they're the only state that has more. President Trump has talked about maybe allowing more people to process meat. Jake Seiler is with me now from Seiler's Meats in the Elmwood area. Been processing meat in his family for over 100 years, and I'm Bob Bosold from the northern end of the world's longest barn in Eau Claire. And Jake, recently President Trump has said that he thinks it might be a good idea to allow farmers to process their own beef, and which they can do now for their own consumption, but process beef and sell it to consumers. From your point of view of the safety aspect, the equipment needed, and on and on and on, how good an idea is that?
6: I think that the idea that they can slaughter and process their own meat is totally acceptable because we live in a free country and we can do whatever we want. But when we want to sell it to the consumer, it needs to go through inspection. And I don't think that there's anybody that would disagree with that. We need to provide safe food for whoever we are selling meat to, or the farmers themselves would be selling meat to.
5: And President Trump, of course, wants to make it more efficient, give farmers another market. But what doesn't he, and obviously some of his advisors, understand about what a farmer would need to do to process meat and sell it in a safe manner?
6: I mean, it starts with providing safe food for the community. I think about all the things that we do. When state inspection came down the pipe in 1965, that's when my grandpa built a kill floor, and insisted that we had to have state inspection for all of our customers. Then we went USDA inspected in 2016, and it's just amazing some of the things that we have to do on a daily basis or weekly basis to prove that we are providing safe food for our consumers.
5: What are some of those things you have to do on a weekly basis, because this is a federally inspected plant?
6: That is correct. We are federally inspected. We actually swab carcasses for E. coli on a weekly basis. We swab carcasses for shingatoxin, which is another form of E. coli. We do sampling of our fresh ground beef for E. coli. We also actually have to sample trim off of our trim table and swabbing of a cloth sample that the inspectors take so that we can prove that we don't have any E. coli in our ground beef. And then we also do a lot of drug residue testing. That's mostly when it's at fair time. So when animals are at the fair, they want to make sure there's no drugs in any of those. And they do that a lot on dairy cows also. Things like monitoring your cooler temperatures so that you're proving that your carcasses of your beef and your pork are down below 40 degrees within 24 hours after their slaughter. All those things are very important. We have to follow a HACCP plan. Like I was showing you downstairs, it's that stands for a standards for hazard analysis and critical control point system. And I showed you that three-ring binder. That's what you get taught when you go to University of Wisconsin-Madison. That's a full three-inch ring binder for sure. So anyway, so those are all the things. And we do, we all hear about E. coli, and we generally, you know, relate that to vegetables, and we relate that to ground beef. So we have to make sure that we start with sanitary dressing procedures and monitoring, and then testing to prove that you're doing a good job. It's just all very, very important.
5: And when you think about a farmer doing all that, even if he's got family to help him or whatever, is it possible as far as the man hours, as far as the economics of it, as far as the testing equipment?
6: I don't see how it even be feasible or even possible, and or how you'd even get an inspector to inspect someone on a farm on a small scale. I just don't see it happening.
5: What does it take for you, for all the things you talked about, for following all these HACCP rules as far as tissue testing, as far as cooler, as far as swabbing the ground beef? What does it take for manpower to do that, and that's on every carcass?
6: That is not on every carcass. It's on a random generated number. But we literally have a HACCP person at both of our locations in Elmwood and at Wilson. And then we have an SQF practitioner who's actually at 3.0. So we have, out of 45 employees, we have probably five of those who are working on HACCP things daily.
5: What's the difference between federal and state inspection? Because I know our state inspection is pretty rigorous and pretty good, but you don't need state now, just federal. How does that work? And what would a farmer on his farm need for inspectors? And are there enough inspectors that if 50 or 100 people in Wisconsin decided they wanted to start doing this, as President Trump says we should let them do, is it possible?
6: Yeah, so let's start with to be state inspected, you apply and you get a license to actually slaughter animals and then sell it to the public. You pay for a license, which is, I don't know, back in the day it used to be $200-$300. When you go USDA, it's actually a grant of inspection. So in other words, they allow you to work because you have your HACCP plans and everything in place, and then you have to follow those. Now then with USDA, if you do something wrong, like if you happen to have a listeria breakout or something, then that's a big deal, right? Like you're going to end up getting possibly shut down in your RTE side until that gets passed with Washington. If you have a miss done on a cow or a steer or pig, you know, they can shut you down for an egregious act, and even though you're not trying, right? We're all human. So that's the differences between state and federal. We're already short of inspectors. We actually have tried to put in for a second shift at our 3.0 location. We're still struggling even getting that. And then by true definition, our hours of operation are from 7 to 3:30, and if we wanted to at 3:29 tell them that we're going to go over and pay the overtime, to pay overtime for federal, it's about $95 an hour, just at regular time, let alone holidays or weekends. But my point was that they don't even have enough inspectors to come cover, so after said inspector hits 12-hour, he has to go home, and they want us to shut down. So it's a struggle even on our small end, let alone trying to get anybody at a small farm to inspect an animal or two at a time.
5: What would it take for a farmer to do this? I'm thinking of the equipment, the coolers, the knives. I mean, just all kinds of things that play in your mind as to what a farmer would need to gear up, so to speak, to process meat. And how much would he have to process to make it worthwhile?
6: I think back 20 years ago, we were just talking about this building went up in 2006, and I spent $1.2 million on this building, and we already had the equipment to go into it. But if a guy was going to start it today, I would think that you wouldn't be able to start it for less than $400,000 to $500,000 by the time you built your coolers, bought your compressors, bought a saw, bought a grinder, and all the things. I just don't foresee it being done for less than that. But
5: now, I know the organization you work with, the American Meat Processors, I'm sure they would love to expand the industry, but how realistic, from their point of view, is this kind of a proposal?
6: Yeah, I did some reading with the American Association of Meat Processors. They did mention that this was coming down the pipe, and USDA has given, I don't remember off the top of my head, but it was very many millions of dollars in processing grants and loans to small processors within the United States of America.
5: Those are people that are already in business.
6: And these are people that are already in business, correct. I know AMP for sure is not behind individuals slaughtering and selling it to the other, to the community, to the customers. There's, I know they're not. It's we have to have safe food. We have to have inspection.
5: And I think that's the key. We have to have safe food. And even though we have inspectors, it could turn into, if a lot of them get into it, it could turn into kind of the Wild West of meat processing. Anything goes, even though we have inspectors. That would be my fear of food safety.
6: Well, that's just it, because when you have food safety and you have inspection, whether it's on the state or federal level, everybody needs to comply according to the same guidelines. That's why we have a HACCP plan. You have to follow all of those. So each farmer would have to follow all of those specific rules, just like all the big meat plants or the small processors like ourselves.
5: And do they have time to go to Madison to go to school for 3 or 4 weeks or come home with about a 4-inch binder?
6: Well, it depends if they want to plant corn or take corn off, or if they want to kill cattle. Right?
5: That's the bottom line. It's a process that has been going on in Wisconsin for a long time. A great meat processing industry we have here. Will this proposal from President Trump gain much traction? We'll wait and see. With Jake Seiler here in Elmwood, Seiler's Meats, in business for over 100 years from the northern end of the world's longest barn in Eau Claire.
0: 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Stay tuned as Ag Meteorologist Stu Muck gives you the latest forecast in just moments, right here on the Midwest Farm Report.
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1: Well, it's been a little bit since I've been awake before the sun here. 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We've got ag meteorologist Stu Muck along with us for our Compeer Financial Ag Weather Update this morning. Stu, it's a little colder outside.
13: A little cooler, Kylie, you're right, but you're not in far northern Wisconsin, and I'm sure you're happy for that. They have a frost advisory way off in the north. Northern parts of Oconee County, Langlade, Lincoln, Taylor County, up toward Hayward and Park Falls, all the way up toward the UP border. That frost advisory till 8 this morning. Also, over at Sparta, Toma, up to Black River Falls, right there in the valley. Could be a little frosty to start us off this morning. Just the fact that high pressure is parked right over northern Wisconsin. That means, of course, we've had clear skies and it has cooled off overnight. But today, that high starts to edge east and clouds will return because we're going to look at the next system, a low pressure center that's going to lift northeast out of the Colorado Rockies, pull a warm front our way. There's areas of rain all the way from Montana, north and south Dakota, right along the western edge of Iowa to northwest Missouri this morning. That's going to push toward Wisconsin. Western parts of the state seeing some rain already by later this afternoon, maybe even into the southeast part of the state. A little rain may develop here late today, more likely overnight, lasting into the day Tuesday. And this isn't going to be a real fast-moving system. So if we draw a line from around that Black River Falls area to Green Bay, to Wausau, and just northwest of Green Bay, that could be the line of heavier rain, where up to an inch or two of rain could be a possibility. Further east along the Lake Michigan shore, half-inch amounts might be about the extent. A little south, we could push up to an inch or a bit over, but the heaviest rain ought to be in that central part of the state. The rain pulls away, but we stay a little cool yet on toward Wednesday and Tuesday. Tuesday and Wednesday, get those days straight, and then we'll start to moderate a bit with a little more rain chance here later in the week again. A bit later on Thursday toward Friday, we may have more of that rain to deal with, kind of slowing down some of the harvest operations that have gone full steam here over the weekend. We may definitely slow down with some rain building on in. I'll have forecast details after this.
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1: Well, hey, Stu, let's go ahead and get the rest of those forecast details.
13: You bet, Kylie. Our forecast from Compeer Financial indicates that clouds will increase today and some showers develop from west to east as we head on into the afternoon, late afternoon in the far east. Our highs today ought to find their way into the very upper 60s and low 70s as winds will become a bit more southeast and south, increasing around 5 to 15, a little more gusty toward tonight when more clouds and rain will be around. Showers, there could be a few thunderstorms. Temps ought to fall tonight down into the very low to mid 60s with those southeast winds gusting near 20 and 30. Still a rain chance Tuesday morning, otherwise still cloudy skies. Oh, temps a little nicer, low to mid 70s. Winds will become west in the day tomorrow. And by Wednesday, well, still a few clouds. Could be a small rain chance a bit later in the day. Only in the upper 60s for highs with east winds at 5. So we stay a little cool, Kylie, and a little rain going to be around. And unfortunately, those amounts from west central into central and northeast Wisconsin could be the ones where it's going to be heaviest tomorrow morning.
1: Well, hey, Stu, we'll keep an eye on that throughout the week. We'll catch you tomorrow.
13: You bet. Take care.
1: We'll take care. That's ag meteorologist Stu Muck along with us with our Compeer Financial Ag Weather Update. 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Well, we've talked a little bit about what we've got going in the show. Just a little bit from now, we're going to get an update from the top listened to story last week. That story titled Third Grade Teacher Brings Wisconsin Agriculture to Life in Her Classroom. We'll have that update from Terry Barr in just a little bit. If you want to check out the rest of those top five stories from last week, that's on our website at MidwestFarmReport.com. 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
2: Congressman and candidate for governor Tom Tiffany shared his harrowing Saturday night emergency landing into a lake with reporters on Sunday. Tiffany had spoken earlier on Saturday night at La Crosse County's Lincoln Day dinner. He was flying into Wausau when the plane lost power. He said the pilot told him to tighten his seatbelt about 10 seconds before the plane hit the water. Both men swam to a shallow part of the lake where they were rescued. Before that plane trip, Tiffany spoke in Alaska to a Republican Party dinner at Cedar Creek Country Club. Tiffany tells Wisdom News that Democrats have been promoting socialist ideas throughout the campaign.
3: You know, you look at the primary that was held back in August, and a socialist very nearly won the Democrat primary. And the person who did win, David Crowley, he said, "My policies would not be much different than the socialist." Francesca Hong.
2: Several thousand people of all ages came to Riverside Park for a Steppin' Out in Pink on Saturday morning. The main event was the 2.5-mile walk in downtown La Crosse. Bonnie Borchard of La Crosse was one of those who took part in the walk. She said she was there to support friends and coworkers who had survived or were dealing with breast cancer.
4: It's important because it's a wonderful cause. These families need support. Our survivors need support. And look at what's all happening. I mean, there's tons of people around. This is a wonderful day.
2: The 2026 special fester for this year's Oktoberfest has been named on Sunday. He's A.J. D'Ambrosia, an eighth grader from Onalaska Middle School. His mother, Jess D'Ambrosia, spoke about how special it was for A.J. to be selected.
5: It's going to be a privilege to be able to represent the special needs community, the different able-bodied people.
2: The new Miss La Crosse Oktoberfest has been crowned. She's Jenna Martin, a student at UW La Crosse. Martin was crowned Saturday night. She was part of the special fester ceremonies on Sunday. I'm Brad Williams.
6: Too early for Christmas? That's not the case for Christmas tree growers. Although real Christmas trees adorn our homes, offices, and other locales during the brief holiday season, what Christmas tree farmers like Western Washington State's John Tillman perform is year-round work to make that merchandise available to consumers. Well, okay, maybe not all year long.
7: After harvest, typically we'll take a month off, roughly, because we've just worked 30 to 45 straight days.
6: Getting orders for Christmas trees grown on his farm and other properties in the Evergreen State, shipped local, national, even around the world during the holiday season. So about this time of year for John and his crew.
7: September, October, we're doing all our tagging for inventory. That gives us what numbers we have of what species, of what sizes for sale.
6: Also being performed at Tillman's Christmas Tree Farm, a task that started earlier this summer.
7: We start a culturing season, starts in early July, and that will go through typically about the end of September, where we're going out straightening leaders, trimming sides of the trees, hopefully making sure that we have something that looks good for tagging.
6: A lot of work, you say? All that to make a real Christmas tree, one perhaps really yours during the holiday season, as beautiful and enjoyable as possible? Remember the part John Tillman said about taking a month off just before Christmas and into mid-January? That, in reality, is his only break in the calendar. So well before September.
7: Somewhere around mid-January, we start prepping our fields, which is removing stumps, doing some soil amenities with lime, things like that, getting our seedlings. And so up through the end of March, we're planting trees and base pruning trees, putting the handles on the bottom so that the trunk goes in the stand nice and cleanly. Then through April, through May, we're checking for funguses and insects, things like that, making sure that we're trying to keep the trees healthy.
6: Leading up to the late summer culturing period. And let's not forget harvest. That starts in early November, a process the same as it was when Tillman started 30 years ago.
7: We harvest the tree, we carry it out by hand so it's not ever hitting the dirt. We put it through the baler, tag it accurately, get it to the loading areas, and hopefully doing that within 2 or 3 days of the ship dates.
6: For John Tillman and other Christmas tree growers across the country, their passion is both producing for and educating the

0: public about their product and their industry, designed to harvest a deeper appreciation by those who bring home a grown tree to decorate their home for the holidays. I'm Rod Bain reporting for the U.S. Department of Agriculture in Washington, D.C.
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3: Thunderstorms likely. Today, otherwise cloudy. Highs level off around 65. Southeast winds 10 to 15 miles an hour. Cloudy skies expected tonight. Storms likely. Lows level off around 61. Currently, it's 50 degrees.
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17: As an agriculture enthusiast and a graduate of Iowa State University, pretty big fans around there of George Washington Carver. One of those things that he's famous for saying is that education is the key that unlocks the golden door to freedom. Education, both in the classroom as well as hands-on applications, has given me so many opportunities. That's why I love to talk about it so much. Larry Lee joins us with an update about some further education that's being offered this week on leasing agreements.
18: More than a third of Wisconsin's farmland is rented, and getting that lease agreement right is important for both the farmer and the landowner. Jackie McCarville is an extension educator with the University of Wisconsin. Jack, you're working with a team to bring leasing information out to the public so they can ask questions and get it right the first time. How does this get started?
19: Yeah, so as you said, more than a third of our farmland is rented. So it's super important for our landowners to know their rights and what they can and cannot request in those land contracts. But it's also important for the tenant to know what their rights are, where a landowner can or cannot be once that lease has been signed. And so these meetings really are geared towards both the landowner and the leasee on trying to determine that best relationship to benefit both parties.
18: You mentioned where that landowner can and cannot be. I would imagine there have been situations where the landowner might want to go riding their dirt bike or four-wheeler around a field that's been planted with that farmer's upcoming crop, causing some problems. Is that one of the things you hear about?
19: Yeah, definitely that. Or maybe they want to go hunting. So, you know, once that land is really leased to somebody, it becomes their rights and nobody else's rights to be on that property.
18: Unless you get it in the lease agreement, right?
19: Exactly.
18: So setting a rental rate, I imagine that varies all over the state depending on soil type and just what the conditions are for that area.
19: Yep. Extension keeps track of that. And on our farms management website, we actually have the average land rental price per acre for every county. We also have the pasture land in there. And it is 100% dependent upon what type of soil you have, what kind of averages that crop ground has grown in the past. And it's something that also I feel like fluctuates too, given what the crop price is doing when you're turning around and selling those products.
18: What's typical when you're looking at starting a new lease? Are you looking at just the acreage, or are you also looking at things like nutrients and harvest windows, things like that? What types of things go into a lease agreement besides just using the land?
19: Yeah, so it really depends on what that landowner sees value in. If there's somebody who's really concerned about having waterways, making sure there's still nutrients in the ground when that tenant's terms are up is important. When we're talking pastures, it's about whose job is it to maintain the fences. So it really is going to depend on what that landowner wants to see with their property when this lease agreement ends. But anything and everything seems to be fair game when it comes to a lease agreement.
18: Sounds like communication between the parties is the big key before you sign any papers.
19: Absolutely. You can always draft a lease agreement and make changes to it until you both agree upon something. But it's also very important to make sure you have everything on paper and that lease agreement is signed by both parties. Because if it's not on paper and signed, it doesn't really have much to stand up to in case something happens. So making sure everybody gets what they want on the table in that agreement, making sure it's documented and signed is very critical.
18: Are most lease agreements 1 year or multi-year?
19: It's going to be dependent upon what is being grown. Me, myself, I'm a dairy farmer too. And so if I'm renting land and trying to grow alfalfa, I want at least 4 to 5 year term for that. Just the cost of alfalfa seed and to get that production, you need something longer than a year. So it could be a year. I think there's a lot of value into 4 to 5 years because it lets that farmer or that person renting that land know that you are in this for the long term, that, you know, they want to work with you. Plus, it also, you know, makes a little less hassle come spring when all of a sudden, oh my gosh, I have nobody to rent my land. What am I going to do?
18: Everything comes to an end, though. How do you terminate an agricultural lease? I imagine that there's a how and a when to that.
19: Yep. And that needs to be documented in that lease, too, on when you want it to terminate. And Kelly does a great job of explaining what you want to include in that for that termination. You know, like how that land needs to be left when we terminate and how to properly do that termination process.
18: And Jackie's referring to Kelly Wilford, the UW Extension attorney that is a consultant on these very same seminars. As you get ready for the upcoming seminars, we understand it's Dodgeville, Abbotsford, and Altoona. I'm guessing you're going to Dodgeville.
19: I sure am.
18: So for the farmers and landowners that want to show up at this session or the other two sessions, what should they bring with them and what should they expect to find?
19: Yep. So we really encourage people to pre-register. We just want to make sure that we have enough copies of the Wisconsin Guide to Farmland Leasing that everyone in attendance will receive. So you can register for that at go.wisc.edu/farmlease2026. So making sure that you have that. You know, if you have a current lease that you're using, it might be a good idea to bring that with you. Just as we're going through some of these different things, you can compare your lease to what is being talked about at the seminars. And I think also just bring an open mind. I attended the one last year and I went back home to my husband and father-in-law and I'm like, well, did you know this, this, and this? So there's always something to learn at these types of events.
18: And I would imagine that a lot of farmers are going to learn things that can be in a lease, and they might even discover a few things that are in the lease that shouldn't be there.
19: Exactly. And we'll also learn, you know, that handshake that a lot of us do for a lease agreement isn't really what we should be doing.
18: So if you have a lease or you're thinking about a lease, go ahead and attend this and get it right the first time on paper. Jackie McCarville, Extension Educator with the University of Wisconsin. Thanks for being with us today.
19: Thank you very much for having me.
18: I'm Larry Lee for Midwest Farm Report.
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17: People in agriculture recognize the importance of ag education, but those outside of the industry recognize it as well. Ashley Vanden Bush teaches third grade at Farther Alloway Catholic School in Green Bay. She didn't grow up on a farm, but as a student teacher, she realized very little was taught about Wisconsin agriculture. So she took it upon herself to bring ag to the classroom.
23: I never grew up on a farm. I grew up in an urban area. I was student teaching. They only spent like a week on Wisconsin agriculture and the history of Wisconsin. Didn't know anything about dairy farms, but I spent my first 2 years learning about dairy farms. I took that knowledge and I just wanted more. I wanted to learn more about agriculture here in Wisconsin. And how can I share it with my students to let them know that farmers care for their animals, farmers care for what they're sending to the stores for consumers.
17: A third grade teacher at Father Alloway Catholic School in Green Bay, Ashley Vanden Bush, along with us. She brings a variety of agriculture activities to her classroom, including the Adopt-A-Cow program and bringing chickens to the classroom. Now, during the Brown County Fair in August, several of her students have taken chickens to the fair. We've come to the point in the show where I pull up my computer screen here and tell you how things are looking from Chicago. Early this morning, new crop corn down a half a penny at 529 and three quarters. New crop soybeans up 1 1/4 at 1297 and three quarters. And new crop wheat moving up 1 1/4 at 747. Taking a look at a few of those Class 3 milk contracts, October is moving down a nickel at $16.09. This market report is brought to you by J.P. Tank. J.P. Tank, because integrity matters. Learn more at jptank.com. 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
28: 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And I'll tell you what, if you want to learn more about what's happening with our Dairy Farmers of Wisconsin, head to wisconsindairy.org. Not only are consumers finding out all about the great dairy products that we're producing within our borders, our dairy farmers are also finding out about the efforts in research, education, and promotion that their hardworking checkoff dollars are being invested in. One of those hardworking dairy farmers that sits on the board, Jeff Bentley's along with us. He is from Bentley Farms in Pulaski, Wisconsin. He's a busy, busy fella, not only in the middle of harvest right now, just got done with construction on a new milking facility. And you guys are also pretty busy when it comes to World Dairy Expo. Tell me a little bit about why you decide to take time, Jeff, not only as a producer, but as an exhibitor to go to World Dairy Expo.
29: Thanks, Pam. Glad to be here. World Dairy Expo is really special to our family. We show a lot of cattle, and a lot of cattle. We show cattle. We're really passionate about that part of our business, but it is great to get together with everybody. It is a great time to see everyone in our industry.
28: It's not a small undertaking, that is for sure. If anybody's never been to World Dairy Expo, it literally, that phrase world is exactly what it's all about. You've seen it, Jeff. You've seen it from the barns. You've seen it from the commercial exhibitor sides of things. Really a chance for Wisconsin literally to show its stuff.
29: Yeah, it is kind of unique with, obviously, we like the home team, the Wisconsin part of it, but it is a worldwide thing. We get to see our friends from Canada. We get to show cattle. We get to see these, you know, the educational part of this is, I think, more important than we give it credit for. We do two or three of these things every year, and even as deep into the industry as we are, we really pull something out of that part of it every year.
28: Now, let's talk a little bit about the exchange that goes on. You mentioned, and like we said, Jeff and his family not only bring some of their dairy cattle to be a part of the actual show and working in the ring, you also are talking with a lot of commercial exhibitors. Tell me a little bit about what it is like to be a dairy cattle exhibitor there. You're looking at the best genetics in North America, and you're also talking to people from around the world, multiple generations. That's got to mean something too, Jeff.
29: It is a lot of fun. It is a lot of fun. It is a lot of work in the background, and the stuff that happens there is the end of many, many months and obviously many generations of cattle. You don't just pull someone out of the commercial side, if you will, and bring them into that side. So it is a special, not segregated, but it is a special specific part of our industry that we're really excited about.
28: Now, I know that from time to time you do leave the barns and go into the trade show side of things. This year they're looking at probably somewhere around 450 companies that are going to be there. Tell me why now, and we're in Wisconsin, so sometimes we take these things for granted. Why is that important to you, Jeff, especially coming off a big venture that you just completed?
29: As a dairyman, you get, you're always busy, right? So you don't get to travel as much as you would like. And the beautiful thing about dairy farming is there's a million ways to do everything. So you kind of get in your groove, and it's awesome to see how other people think in different areas and bring something new, because there always is a new way to do it, a better way, hopefully.
28: Right. And that's part of the reason why World Dairy Expo has created things like knowledge nook sessions. They do it in multiple languages, so nobody's left out. And another thing that I know has become increasingly popular with guys like you, Jeff, those virtual farm tours.
29: Yeah, it's hard to take the time, right? As we were going through our building process, you want to see as many as you can, but there's two parts of that. It's timing and it's biosecurity, right? We don't want to be traipsing around a bunch of farms and going back and forth. So it's a great way to see some of the world-class stuff that's going on all over the world.
28: The FFA and youth activities that are going on gives them a little perspective on where they can go within our industry, doesn't it, Jeff?
29: Yeah, because you think about, if you're a high school kid, you know, you want to, if you're an FFA member, if you want to get into the industry, where do you, how do you figure that out, right? How do you, what avenue, what companies, what, you know, these are multinational companies, a lot of these. So it's probably one of the only times these kids will get a face-to-face with someone from those companies to, start down a path.
28: Well, you're a dad, your two kids, they've been involved in this show from the exhibiting side, and now obviously moving on in their careers. Do you think it's helped them be in that audience, Jeff?
29: Oh, absolutely. The thing for us being there the whole week and showing cattle, we get to develop a community there too. So friends and colleagues that you wouldn't otherwise see. So it's between that and then the industry people, it's an awesome way to just be face to face with people.
28: If you've never enjoyed it, folks, we sure hope that you're going to plan on taking it up on the 2026 show, World Dairy Expo, coming back to the Alliant Energy Center again, last few days of September, first few days of October. It is just a part of our tradition that we do not want to overlook. 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He and his family will be in the barns exhibiting cattle and in the trade show area as well. 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

0: Mary. How's your face sitting there doing today?
1: I feel refreshed. Oh my God, I can't even talk. Refreshed.
0: I feel refreshed.
1: Fish. Yeah. Try saying refreshed fish five times. That's
2: refreshed
1: hard to say.
2: Fish. Refreshed fish. Okay, yeah. It's a little bit of a twister of your tonguey.
1: I'm actually, I had the weekend off, so I feel really great coming into Monday. How are you?
2: I'm good. All my stuff is going to get delivered today. Well, not all of it, but I bought a new desk for the studio because I sold the old desk with the old place.
1: Yeah, I'm excited for you. Wait, did you end up going with wood grain or white or black?
2: Wood grain.
1: Okay.
2: Then I got a couple bookshelves to put all my stuff on. I've never been a bookshelf person until my last relationship, so got some wood, black and wood on that. So there you go.
1: I think it looks really nice. I think it's, you know what? You're making it your own.
2: Yeah, I got to get some stuff to hang. It's important to be.
1: Do you
2: hung.
1: Want a big picture of me? I just did a photo shoot. We can blow up a picture.
2: Do you want to know what I'm going to get? I'll show you.
1: You are going to get a picture of me? That's so nice.
2: I was thinking about that. Let me see if I saved this. Hold on. Picture of Freddie. Random naked girl. Hold on. Where is it?
1: Oh, God.
2: Where is it? No. Empty condo. No. Yo-Yo the bartender. No. Hold on, Freddie.
1: No.
2: Did I save it? What's she doing in there?
1: Oh, are you going to, like, blow up a photo?
2: It's really cool. So my ex had this picture frame that had a thing about she and I in it. It was, like, the rule, leave by nine, whatever. It was really cool. There it is. So I kept the frame because it was super expensive.
1: Right.
2: And I think I'm going to get this blown up.
1: I love that.
2: And put it in my house, but I don't know. I don't know. It's a microphone.
1: I think that's cool.
2: Yeah.
1: Well, you know, I do design stuff, so I can help you with that if you need it.
2: For sure. I don't know. It's getting there. I need to find a bar still. Jake the Trainer wants me to get a 1960s bar from Facebook Marketplace, but I don't want that. I want to kind of go with the dark wood, type thing. So I'm working on it. I told you
1: if I see one, I'll come across it. So if anyone has a bar.
2: Yeah, let's go to Elizabeth Mary's Facebook because I'm still not on Facebook. Son of a biscuit. Hey, glorious good news. We'll do that in about a little over an hour as we do every Monday. That'll be a good one. That's got some great stories I'm going to share with you there. A little thing that we do called Three Nugs. Well, a little bit of drama going on here. Six things that you could do with a toothpick besides clean your teeth. And Hollywood's most unusual feud came out last week. I wanted to start the week talking about it. It really makes me sad. It's next in Three Nugs.
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1: Fish with Friends, Miss Elizabeth Mary.
2: I got three nugs for you.
3: I love your three nugs.
1: Oh, this is cool. Patients and staff at hospitals in Colorado are getting some extra comfort thanks to a certified therapy dog. Mm. The dog's name is Wynn. I wonder if Wynn's last name is Doe. Anyway.
3: Wynn Doe.
1: Seven-year-old Labrador, Golden Retriever mix. Wynn visits as many as 50 people during her hospital rounds. She loves helping patients and healthcare workers, too. It's become such a success. Their company is currently looking for more therapy dogs to join the program. I love this. Having done so much work with children's hospitals.
3: Yeah.
1: It's huge.
3: Amazing.
1: Oh, my God. It's soup's cool, as Elizabeth Mary would say.
3: Soup's cool.
1: Okay. Do you know who Henry Winkler is?
3: Yes. He's he was the Fonz,
1: yeah,
3: right?
1: He was the Fonz.
3: Okay.
1: Do you know who Tom Hanks is?
3: Yes.
1: I've never interviewed Tom Hanks, but I've interviewed Henry Winkler about five times. He's one of the nicest people I've ever met. They say that about Tom Hanks.
3: Hey,
2: how you doing?
3: I love Tom Hanks. Yes.
1: Well,
3: the movie Big is one of my favorites.
1: Apparently, these two don't like each other.
3: What?
1: The two nicest guys in Hollywood.
3: Why?
1: Don't like each other. Winkler opened up about decades-old drama in an interview and in-depth with Graham Bensinger. I don't even know who that is. Saying it goes back all the way to a 1989 movie called Turner and Hooch, which is a dog movie. Winkler was originally hired to direct Hanks in the movie. Eventually was fired. Tension started after he wanted to reshoot a scene, and Hanks apparently wasn't thrilled.
3: Could there be
1: a makeup? Maybe. When asked if he thinks the relationship could ever repair itself, Winkler said, sure.
3: Hmm.
1: I think Henry Winkler is just the coolest ever. And I've always been like, Tom Hanks is one of those, if you hear he's a boosh, I'm going to feel really upset.
3: He just seems in interviews, I mean, obviously I've never interviewed him, but he just seems very relatable and genuine is what I get.
1: And he's also a genius.
3: He's so cool.
1: He's an amazing director. He's quite incredible. Okay, let's talk about your teeth. I'm going to give you six different things you can do with a toothpick besides clean your teeth. I just decided to be weird for a Monday.
3: All I can think about is Uncle Buck. Do you know the scene I'm talking about?
1: With a giant pancake? No.
3: The toothpick where he's spinning it in his mouth? Okay, anyway, go ahead.
1: Is he really? That was John Candy. What an amazing guy. Rest in peace.
3: Love that movie.
1: Clearing a clogged shower head. You could do that with a toothpick.
3: Okay.
1: Unlocking a bathroom door.
3: If you don't have one of those keys,
1: okay.
3: My kid has locked it.
1: Tightening a loose cabinet hinge.
3: Oh.
1: Okay. Untangling small knots. Cleaning out your phone's charging port.
3: Oh, yeah.
1: And finally, propping up plastic wrap. So here's an example. You insert the toothpick around cake, then you cover it with the plastic wrap.
3: Look at these little toothpicks. These are so useful.
1: I know I should have done it on Tuesday, but I know it's Monday. Tomorrow's Tuesday, but
3: I get it.
1: Sorry, I'm almost embarrassed I did that. Those are your nugs.
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11: Thunderstorms likely. Today, otherwise cloudy. Highs level off around 65. Southeast winds 10 to 15 miles an hour. Cloudy skies expected tonight. Storms likely. Lows level off around 61. Currently 52.
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1: Congressman and candidate for Governor Tom Tiffany shared his harrowing Saturday night emergency landing into a lake with reporters on Sunday. Tiffany had spoken earlier on Saturday night at La Crosse County's Lincoln Day dinner. He was flying into Wausau when the plane lost power. He said the pilot told him to tighten his seatbelt about 10 seconds before the plane hit the water. Both men swam to a shallow part of the lake where they were rescued. Before that plane trip, Tiffany spoke in Alaska to a Republican Party dinner at Cedar Creek Country Club. Tiffany tells Wisdom News that Democrats have been promoting socialist ideas throughout the campaign.
2: You know, you look at the primary that was held back in August, and a socialist very nearly won the Democrat primary. And the person who did win, David Crowley, he said, "My policies would not be much different than the socialist, Francesca Hong."
1: Several thousand people of all ages came to Riverside Park for a Steppin' Out in Pink on Saturday morning. The main event was the 2.5-mile walk in downtown La Crosse. Bonnie Borchardt of La Crosse was one of those who took part in the walk. She said she was there to support friends and coworkers who had survived or were dealing with breast cancer.
3: "It's important because it's a wonderful cause. These families need support. Our survivors need support. And look at what's all happening. I mean, there's tons of people around. This is a wonderful day."
1: The 2026 special fester for this year's Oktoberfest has been named on Sunday. He's A.J. D'Ambrosia, an eighth grader from Onalaska Middle School. His mother, Jess D'Ambrosia, spoke about how special it was for A.J. to be selected.
4: "It's going to be a privilege to be able to represent the special needs community, the different able-bodied people."
1: The new Miss La Crosse Oktoberfest has been crowned. She's Jenna Martin, a student at UW La Crosse. Martin was crowned Saturday night. She was part of the special fester ceremonies on Sunday. I'm Brad Williams.
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6: 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Pew, pew. 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
1: Fish with Friends, Miss Elizabeth Mary. It's the text question of the day.
2: What's a don't knock it till you try it?
1: What's a don't knock it till you try it? Okay. So let's kind of break this down. Let's explain this. Like, for example, I'm sure somebody's going to message in today with skydiving.
2: Right.
1: You know, something like that. Or a roller coaster.
2: Or like a food combination or something.
1: Exactly. Like something like that. Like, don't knock it till you try it. You don't like peanut butter and pickles, which sounds disgusting because pickles are gross. You don't like peanut butter and pickles, but I love them, right? So, well, mine is going to be a little deep.
2: Boy. I like your new, like, depth here, Fish.
1: What do you mean?
2: I know you got a new, like, you're going deep lately.
1: Oh, yeah, therapy. Okay, so mine is that sounded like a joke, but yeah, no, honestly, yeah, your personality changes with life changes. I'm becoming the person my ex always wanted, someone else can enjoy it.
2: Wow.
1: That was a little too deep. Anyway,
2: we went there.
1: Anyway, don't knock it till you try it as a walk. So this happened. My friend died. I'm not going to be depressing on purpose. My friend died and it was really hard on me. She had cancer and it was really tough on me. And Jake, the trainer's wife, called me. And so did my sister-in-law at the time as well. Said, Fish, you need to go on a walk by yourself. Like, don't get me wrong. I love being with somebody and you walk on the beach or you walk through the city or whatever. That's great. But go on a walk by yourself. Don't listen to a podcast. Just listen to music and clear your head.
2: I love that.
1: Yeah, it really does make a difference. It really helps, but I'm excited. Elizabeth Mary, what's your don't knock it till you try it?
2: Well, okay, this was actually a tougher question than I thought. I originally was going to say to pick up a musical instrument with whatever that is.
1: Oh, because like it helps you develop stuff in your brain.
2: I think. But then I was thinking about it. And one thing I think you should try, don't knock it till you try it, is going out to eat alone.
1: Oh, I love that. I love
2: it's
1: that.
2: It's terrifying.
1: Answer.
2: It's terrifying. Like the first, I was so weird to do that.
1: Yeah.
2: But it's kind of liberating. It's kind of nice to just go enjoy a nice dinner by yourself.
1: It's not in the movies too. I have a friend that won't go to movies by herself. She keeps asking me to go with her, and I'm like, just go by yourself.
2: Yeah.
1: Go by yourself. I love that. I love that. Eating dinner by yourself.
2: Well, yeah, because I have travel on the road and I'm like, I've had to eat by myself and it's actually quite nice.
1: All right. Text in message via the app today. Once again, the text question of the day is,
2: what's your don't knock it till you try it?
3: I pledge allegiance to the flag of the United States of America and to the republic for which it stands. One nation under God, indivisible, with liberty and justice for all.

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1: 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Fish with Friends. I know it's Monday, and every Wednesday you can set your clock to it. Every Wednesday, every Friday, Miss Tracy Lee does the Nashville Tea, Elizabeth Mary. I know that. So I'm not trying to take her job, but I do want to talk about Megan Maroney real quick. Okay.
2: Okay.
1: You got to listen to the story of how injury and heartbreak led to her first guitar and her music career.
3: When I was 16, I injured my knee in cheerleading. That's why I have this like gnarly scar right here. Gnarly. And I had nothing else to do but sit down and learn how to play guitar. I got my first guitar shortly after that when I got my heart broken for the first time. I wouldn't stop crying, so my dad took me to Guitar Center. I remember it was like on sale. My dad goes to pay for it and they're like, oh, this one's not on sale. And I remember looking at my dad and I was like, I've had my heart broken once this week. I can handle it again if you don't want to get it for me. And that's how I ended up with my first Taylor.
1: Taylor guitars. I did some research. Those are super expensive, Elizabeth Mary.
2: Like, depends.
1: Like, you're a guitar. You know this because you play. I mean,
2: I'm a Martin guitar girl. I do have a Taylor, though. It's my backup guitar. So it's just to each their own.
1: So what started your career? Like, what? I know you used to play in the cornfields because you grew up on a farm, but. Like,
2: I mean, I wrote my first song when I was 10.
1: What was it called? Candy Bop?
2: It was called I Have a Dream. I literally remember it.
1: Oh,
2: I have a dream. I have a wish. Dreams can be exciting and wishes can be fun. Flying away.
1: Okay, no, that's okay. That's good. That's
2: and your answer. Dreams will stay. There you go.
1: That's wow.
2: We've gotten a lot better.
1: That would actually, wouldn't it be funny if like you've been looking for this hit your whole career? And it's some song you wrote when you were 10 years old. It'd be amazing. That would be glorious good news. Hey, speaking of glorious good news, it's, you know, it's Monday. This is what we do. We're about, I would say about 20 minutes from some really great stories for you. They're coming up.
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1: Congressman Tom Tiffany, a candidate for governor of Wisconsin, wiped away tears and laughed as he shared how thankful he is to survive following a harrowing late-night emergency landing into a lake of the small plane he was riding in. Tiffany told reporters Sunday that the pilot said the plane had lost power and to tighten his seatbelt before they hit the water. Both he and the pilot swam to a shallow spot in Lake Wausau and waited until emergency responders reached them by airboat. Tiffany and the pilot suffered cuts and received stitches. Tiffany was flying home after appearing at the La Crosse County Lincoln Day dinner at Cedar Creek on Saturday. Part of his message to local Republicans included optimism about how President Trump's tariffs might bring new jobs to the country.
2: I just met with an employer over in Green Bay who brought jobs back to Wisconsin, but they not only brought the jobs, they brought the manufacturing equipment. And that means they're staying here permanently. So we've seen some successes that way.
1: New members of this year's Oktoberfest royalty have been crowned over the weekend. On Saturday, the new Miss La Crosse Oktoberfest, Jenna Martin, was selected. Martin said it allows her to lean into her heritage.
3: I am part German, so I'm really excited to tap, no pun intended, into my heritage on that side of things and learn more about everything that Oktoberfest has to offer.
1: His mother said it was a special moment when AJ D'Ambrosia found out that he was going to be this year's special fester for Oktoberfest. Jess D'Ambrosia said they found out back in June after an interview process. They went home that evening and got a call a few hours later with the news.
4: Oh, he was excited. He was really excited. And he kept jumping around, you know, saying, yay.
1: She and his other mother, Linda, said he was looking forward to the parades and the carnival. While preliminary enrollment at UW La Crosse is down slightly from last year, officials say it is still among the highest in school history. Figures show 10,520 students at UWL for the fall. I'm Brad Williams.
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3: KQ98, Tri-State's Country. Fish with friends, Miss Elizabeth Mary, a little over an hour from right now. We're going to be doing the answers for today's text question of the day.
2: What's your don't knock it till you try it?
3: Come on now, partner. What's your don't knock it till you try it? Yeah. Skydiving. We got that in within 20 seconds. So text and message via the app for that. This hour, though, glorious good news. Well, I want to talk about pumpkin spice in about 20, 30 minutes.
2: Okay.
3: I'm all about glorious good news today. I might even do a bonus round of this because I just think sometimes people are having a hard time.
2: You're here for the people, and I get it. That's great.
3: We're going to get into some glorious good news about animals and sharks and owls. Oh, my. Next.
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0: 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Fish with Friends, it's Monday. I promise you, Elizabeth Mary, every Monday we're going to do the same thing. Do you know what it is?
1: Glorious good news. Glorious. No, I won't give in. I won't give in till I'm victorious. And I
0: will defend. I will defend. Look, let's be honest. In this world, there's so much negativity around us. Once in a while, it's good to focus on a good story. All of these stories that we do for Glorious Good News, I try and kind of get, I always do like three. I try and get them to be kind of themed together, if you will. This is going to be about like pets. Should we start with your sweet kitty? I think we will. Okay.
1: I love pets. Sweet kitties. Yes.
0: Animals, not necessarily pets. It's just animals like shark. There's a shark, a cat, and an owl. So, okay. A tiny kitten named Zoom Boy, like Tomboy, but with a Z. Is doing well after a dramatic rescue in Florida. The 8-week-old kitten. How many do you have again?
1: I have 6.
0: Mm-hmm.
1: Stop.
0: She blames gas on cats. Anyway, the eight-week-old kitten was surrendered to a humane society in critical condition and was barely breathing when he arrived. Against all odds, they nursed him back to health. Zoom Boy then adopted by a staff member.
2: I did not anticipate him making it. He was just lifeless. He was cold to the point where his temperature wouldn't even register on a thermometer. He was pale. He was in his final breaths.
3: I didn't hear a heartbeat, and so we were about to kind of pronounce him dead, and all of a sudden he took one agonal breath.
4: He loves just to play rough, so it's nice that he has a couple older brothers around.
2: The ones that we never forget are the ones that we got to too late and we couldn't save, so to be able to see him like this today, it's just, he's a miracle kitten.
0: Oh, is that great?
1: This is why I have 6 cats. Yeah. So there you go.
0: I'm a dog person, but if you're a cat, I mean, I get it. Let's talk about the owls, though. You know, Jen, by the way, from the show, is afraid of owls.
1: They freak me out.
0: Oh, the housing development in Phoenix recently displaced 9 breeding pairs of burrowing owls, but a local solar farm stepped up and allowed conservationists to relocate 19 adult birds to the site.
1: Oh.
0: And build 40 artificial burrows. The nonprofit's called Wild at Heart. Here's a volunteer.
5: We try to give them something that has a long lifetime. They're part of integrated pest management. They eat all the stuff the farmers don't want. I try to keep as impassionate as I can, but they're adorable. They have antics. They chase each other around.
1: I think they're creepy.
0: Yeah, that's okay. I get it. I get it.
1: They freak me out.
0: Owls are, you and Jen should... That's what I did, actually. When my father passed, my mother had this giant owl statue.
1: Oh.
0: And my ex and I mailed it to Jen.
1: Stop it. Did she freak out?
0: Yeah. And she's like, I can't throw it away. I'm sure she did. But she's, you know, she might lies once in a while. She's like, I can't throw it away. It's from your mother. She's no longer alive. I'm like, yep, my mom would want you to have it, Jen.
1: Oh, creep me out.
0: Okay, finally, let's talk about this one, a shark. A man from Connecticut is in surprisingly good spirits after a shark bit him. During a snorkeling excursion in the Bahamas for his 40th wedding anniversary. The best part is, when he returned home, his neighbors welcomed him with shark costumes and a dance to lift his spirits.
6: Beautiful diving, beautiful clear water, and we dove with the sharks. It was so fast, so immediate, that you knew it happened. There was no doubt about it. We used many, many towels and tourniquets to keep the blood at bay. The ship had an emergency room doctor on there, put in 26 stitches in my leg and 4 in my hand.
0: Wow.
1: He's surprisingly good.
0: Can you imagine being bit by a shark?
1: No, I mean, it'd be cool to brag about after the fact you're all healed and everything, but...
0: My ex-wife and I, we snorkeled with the sharks.
1: Yeah.
0: And she's like, I don't want to do this. I don't want to do this. They're going to kill us. And I'm like, they won't kill us. They're special sharks. And we're in the ocean.
1: She's like,
0: what do you mean they're special? I'm like, they're vegetarians. She's like, really? I'm like, yeah, they eat the seaweed and stuff on the ground. And then we get done. And she's like, I love that these are vegetarian sharks. And the person running the thing goes, what the hell are you talking about? She was mad at me for a month. But she had fun.
1: We
0: didn't get eaten. That, my friends, is your glorious good news.
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4: Storms likely today. Otherwise, overcast skies. Highs around 66. Southeasterly winds 10 to 15 miles an hour. Cloudy skies expected tonight. Thunderstorms likely. Lows level off around 61. Currently 54.
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2: I was all but 22, I think, at the time. I'd been out on the road, lonely at night, and it'd been a while.

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1: Congressman and candidate for governor Tom Tiffany shared his harrowing Saturday night emergency landing into a lake with reporters on Sunday. Tiffany had spoken earlier on Saturday night at La Crosse County's Lincoln Day dinner. He was flying into Wausau when the plane lost power. He said the pilot

0: and party dinner at Cedar Creek Country Club. Tiffany tells Wisdom News that Democrats have been promoting socialist ideas throughout the campaign.
1: You know, you look at the primary that was held back in August, and a socialist very nearly won the Democrat primary. And the person who did win, David Crowley, he said, my policies would not be much different than the socialist, Francesca Hong.
0: Several thousand people of all ages came to Riverside Park for a Steppin' Out in Pink on Saturday morning. The main event was the 2.5-mile walk in downtown La Crosse. Bonnie Borchardt of La Crosse was one of those who took part in the walk. She said she was there to support friends and coworkers who had survived or were dealing with breast cancer.
2: It's important because it's a wonderful cause. These families need support. Our survivors need support. And look at what's all happening. I mean, there's tons of people around. This is a wonderful day.
0: The 2026 special fester for this year's Oktoberfest has been named on Sunday. He's A.J. D'Ambrosia, an eighth grader from Onalaska Middle School. His mother, Jess D'Ambrosia, spoke about how special it was for A.J. to be selected.
3: It's going to be a privilege to be able to represent the special needs community, the different able-bodied people.
0: The new Miss La Crosse Oktoberfest has been crowned. She's Jenna Martin, a student at UW La Crosse. Martin was crowned Saturday night. She was part of the special fester ceremonies on Sunday. I'm Brad Williams.
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5: Fish with Friends, a little over 30 minutes from right now. We're going to be sharing today's answers for the text question of the day, Elizabeth Mary.
6: What's your don't knock it till you try it?
5: 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Now look, in the next 30 minutes of your life, here's what I'm all about. I want to chuck in some extra glorious good news today, Elizabeth. I'm just in the mood.
6: I love that.
5: I've got artists, some strangers, and a grandpa. Great stuff. 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However, we need to talk about the big thing. There's something massive that happens this time of year every year. And for many, many years, business has been capitalizing on it.
6: Okay.
5: Is pumpkin spice dead?
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1: Fish with Friends, Miss Elizabeth Mary hanging out with me right now. I have a question for you.
2: Mm-hmm.
1: When's the last time you had some Dunkin', like donuts?
2: Ooh, it's been a long time.
1: I know, right? I mean, I almost feel like today's question. When's the last time you had some Dunkin'?
2: It's been years, I think.
1: It's been a while for me, but I'd say it's been a little over a year for me because I used to live next to one.
2: Oh, God, yeah.
1: So if I'd play racquetball with my friends on Saturday, afterwards I'd be like, oh, Ginger Ninja, they're under a little croissant with ham and cheese. You know what I'm saying?
2: Yeah. Oh, that sounds so good.
1: I know, right? Ginger and Baby Spice are two of the Spice Girls. There's this funny new ad. What'd you say? You love them?
2: I love the Spice Girls.
1: Have you seen the ad for Dunkin'?
2: No.
1: Oh my God, this is great. Take a listen.
3: The secret to our group was that everyone had their own flavor.
4: Ginger had red hair.
3: And Baby was the youngest.
4: And a lot of people don't know, but we originally had a sixth member.
3: Pumpkin Spice.
5: I like pumpkin.
3: She had so many amazing tracks.
5: There was, my favorite was Bumpin' Pumpkins.
6: Pumpkins, pumpkins, oh, I like pumpkins. Do you like pumpkins? I sure do.
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8: A little bit sweet, a little bit nice. You wanna taste my pumpkin spice?
1: Whoa.
4: Every fall, this is what I really want.
2: Get it.
9: Should we get the band back together?
4: No.
2: No.
1: That's a jab at their old friends right there. Mel B and whatnot.
2: I loved it. I used to be the Spice Girls. We used to do that. I was Posh Spice always.
1: Oh, you were Posh is the one. Is that the one that married David Beckham?
2: Or is that Jen's enemy.
1: Yeah. She is not a fan of anybody that's married or close to David Beckham. No, okay, so the pumpkin spice. Do you think it's done?
2: Pumpkin spice?
1: Yep.
2: Never been. My sister is so into pumpkin spice. Her license plate is PS Latte. That's her license plate.
1: Okay, that's weird. I mean, I know. If it makes her happy, that's cool. I used to have a license plate that said car, which was great.
2: That's hilarious.
1: P.S. Latte, so your sister is all about pumpkin spice.
2: Obsessed.
1: Okay. Well, a new study shows that pumpkin spice actually might be becoming less and less popular with people.
2: Really?
1: Yeah, the numbers have slowed down a little bit. Let's ask Alexa. Hey, Alexa, what are your thoughts on that?
10: Pumpkin spice, we need to talk. You had a good run. 20 years. You were everywhere. Coffee, candles, muffins, body wash. Frankly, you got a little cocky. Yep. But now there's a new fall flavor in town. Caramel apple. Sweet, tart, crisp, and apparently it's the new thing people are obsessing over. So, pumpkin spice, thanks for the memories. This message was brought to you by Fickle Consumers and whatever weird flavor combination they discover next Tuesday.
1: Ah, pumpkin spice. Bye-bye.
2: Aww.
1: Bye.

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3: Hey there, it is John Chompy in for new mama Elena. 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Last Friday, they just released their 12th studio album. 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
1: Fish with Friends, Miss Elizabeth Mary. Earlier this hour, we were doing a little thing called Glorious Good News.
2: Mm-hmm.
1: Well, my dear, I'm feeling generous today. And plus, people have been so down on the world lately. We're going to do another round of it. You ready?
2: I love it.
3: Glorious.
2: Yay.
1: So, a grandpa, a group of strangers, and an artist walk into a bar.
2: I was literally going to say walk into a bar. Yeah. Okay.
1: Honest to God, this is actually really cool, to be honest with you. I love these stories. I wanted to share them with you. I just think it feels like lately, maybe it's me and I'm wrong, but it feels like the world has just been so down on itself.
2: Yeah.
1: So hopefully this makes your day a little bit better. This bonus round of Glorious Good News. 73-year-old man named Dave has spent the last 8 years volunteering as a cuddler in the NICU at the Children's Hospital in Richmond, in Virginia. Dave goes 2 days a week to comfort premature and critically ill babies. Before holding them, he learns about their condition from nurses and keeps a close eye on their monitors.
4: I watch the monitors first to see whether positionally there's anything to do to improve, but he looks pretty good. His sats are at 100%. I don't bring my phone into the unit. I pretty much just want to be with them. I ask the nurse, tell me what this child is receiving, what kind of treatment, is there anything special I need to know about it? The support and spiritual needs of the family and the staff. And so it all kind of gets tied together here.
1: He's amazing, isn't he?
2: I love that so much. That is like tug at your heartstrings. That's so cute.
1: 73 years old he's doing it. And I'll tell you this, I have a really good friend and she's been wanting to do that forever. It's not as easy to get into it, but once you do.
2: Yeah, that's so sweet.
1: Let's go to a group of strangers. A group of strangers came together to rescue three women trapped inside a car.
5: The vehicle fell off from the overpass. The people are inside the car screaming and stuff.
6: I quickly got out of the car and saw folks not hesitate to get out of the vehicle and grab whatever they can. Things off on the side of the road, poles, anything they can find to try to get these folks out of the vehicle.
1: The women were eventually freed by firefighters taken to the hospital. They literally were using sledgehammers, poles, their bare hands to pry the car open.
2: Unbelievable.
1: And then Krosy, that is what I call a heartwarming story, Elizabeth Mary.
2: Absolutely. I love that.
1: All right, one more. You ready?
2: I'm ready.
1: A grandpa, some strangers.
2: Strangers and artists.
1: An artist from the Bay Area. What's up, dude? Survived aggressive brain cancer. He's now expressing his gratitude by painting portraits of the doctors and caregivers who helped save his life.
7: 100% I'm alive today because of them. Art is something that's always been a constant since I was 5. The highest form of gratitude from me is to, like, let me paint your portrait. Everybody behind me helped me recover when I was diagnosed with glioblastoma. It became an opportunity for me to show my gratitude and have them see themselves the way I see them.
1: Isn't that amazing? Isn't that incredible?
2: I love, these make me so happy.
1: I know you love Glorious Good News. That's why we did a bonus round, making your Monday possibly into a fun day. Sorry.
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1: Congressman Tom Tiffany, a candidate for governor of Wisconsin, wiped away tears and laughed as he shared how thankful he is to survive following a harrowing late-night emergency landing into a lake of the small plane he was riding in. Tiffany told reporters Sunday that the pilot said the plane had lost power and to tighten his seatbelt before they hit the water. Both he and the pilot swam to a shallow spot in Lake Wausau and waited until emergency responders reached them by airboat. Tiffany and the pilot suffered cuts and received stitches. Tiffany was flying home after appearing at the La Crosse County Lincoln Day dinner at Cedar Creek on Saturday. Part of his message to local Republicans included optimism about how President Trump's tariffs might bring new jobs to the country.
2: I just met with an employer over in Green Bay who brought jobs back to Wisconsin, but they not only brought the jobs, they brought the manufacturing equipment. And that means they're staying here permanently. So we've seen some successes that way.
1: New members of this year's Oktoberfest royalty have been crowned over the weekend. On Saturday, the new Miss La Crosse Oktoberfest, Jenna Martin, was selected. Martin said it allows her to lean into her heritage.
3: I am part German, so I'm really excited to tap, no pun intended, into my heritage on that side of things and learn more about everything that Oktoberfest has to offer.
1: His mother said it was a special moment when A.J. D'Ambrosia found out that he was going to be this year's special fester for Oktoberfest. Jess D'Ambrosia said they found out back in June after an interview process. They went home that evening and got a call a few hours later with the news.
4: Oh, he was excited. He was really excited. And he kept jumping around, you know, saying, yay.
1: She and his other mother, Linda, said he was looking forward to the parades and the carnival. While preliminary enrollment at UW La Crosse is down slightly from last year, officials say it is still among the highest in school history. Figures show 10,520 students at UWL for the fall. I'm Brad Williams.

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4: Fish with Friends. Okay, I want you to think about things that used to be free but cost money. Now we're going to have a conversation about something I got from the BuzzFeed in about 20 minutes. Right now, though, Elizabeth, it's all about today's text. Question of the day.
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1: Fish with friends, Miss Elizabeth Mary. We call it the text question of the day.
2: What's your don't knock it till you try it? These are great.
1: We got great answers that we're going to get into, but first let's kind of talk about us a little bit. Mine was a walk, just very simply going to walk, clear your head. You had two, even though you were only supposed to have one answer.
2: I know, sorry.
1: Because we want to share, but that's okay. You probably took everybody's stuff in playtime.
2: Whatever. Okay, I originally said to start playing a musical instrument
1: when you're young. That was great.
2: I love that. But I also said try going out to eat by yourself, eating alone.
1: Way better. That's a great answer.
2: Thank you.
1: Going out to dinner, clearing your head, eating alone. Text question of the day again. What's your don't knock it until you try it? Fish with friends, you're going to be the first caller on this one. What's your answer?
3: I'm going to say making your own fresh pasta.
1: Oh.
3: It's fabulous. So much more healthy. You can take a class, learn how to do it. It's not that hard. It's so good for you. It's meditative. You can make all different shapes and, you know, your family loves it. And you also save money. I mean, I just love it. I'm so into it.
1: I'm not going to lie to you. I'm going to sound kind of weird or bougie, but I did a life experience and I went on a trip to Italy and I took a pasta making class and it actually is really better for you, Elizabeth Mary. She's right. And it does taste really, really good if you can do it right. Do you have all the contraptions and stuff?
3: I do. I love it. I've gotten really into it.
1: That is a great answer. Thank you so much. You have a good day. You should bring us pasta.
2: Yum.
3: Thank you. You too.
1: All right, Elizabeth Mary, let's jam through some of these before we get to the last call for today's text question of the day.
2: What's your don't knock it till you try it? I love these. Okay, Lisa says skydiving. We knew this one was going to come through.
1: Oh, yeah.
2: Initial exit is thrilling, but the most is like sitting in a lawn chair in the sky. I don't think you would think that, Fish.
1: No, I would not. I'm afraid. Oh, my God. There's no way.
2: Sally says a large vanilla sundae with marshmallows and Snickers.
1: Okay. Wow, that sounds amazing.
2: Doesn't that sound incredible?
1: Yeah, I can't remember the last time I had...
2: We should go get ice cream. Now that you're in town, we could go do that.
1: I'm trying to lose weight, girl. I don't eat much anymore.
2: You can treat yourself.
1: Let me fire a couple of these at you. Being single your entire life, what's your don't knock it till you try it? That's my brother Mark is like that.
2: Huh.
1: He's happy.
2: To each their own.
1: Maple syrup drizzled on pepperoni pizza.
2: What?
1: Peanut butter on waffles with syrup. Peanut butter and jelly sandwich on chocolate chip waffles. Same person.
2: Mm-hmm.
1: Solo traveling. It felt intimidating for me, but you get a level of freedom. You learn about yourself. You also
2: I like that.
1: It's just like your answer. You also get to meet other people on your way. Then they went on to say, Elizabeth Mary, I know you're married, but you should try it.
2: Paul would have FOMO so bad if I went traveling by myself.
1: I mean, my God. Just you traveling by yourself for work makes Paul a little bit jumpy.
2: Yeah, I know.
1: I don't see you doing it. No offense. I'm not picking on you.
2: No, I get it.
1: All right, let's go to last call on this. Fish with friends, your last call for today's text question of the day. What's your don't knock it till you try it?
4: Pickleball. I feel like everybody always makes it like it's like this like old lady sport and like it's just for old people. It is so much fun. Like, it was the most fun I've had in years. So now I'm the avid pickleball player. And I'm like, people have to try it because they don't realize how much fun it is.
1: My sister-in-law and nephew are hooked on it. And I play racquetball, and a lot of racquetball people are switching to pickleball. And I'm like, I'm just holding on to that racquetball. But everybody loves it. My father loved
2: it back then. I've never played.
1: We should play, Elizabeth.
4: You gotta play.
1: Yeah, maybe we can come to your house and we can play pickleball with you and somebody. We'll do a four.
4: I'm debating putting a court in.
1: Oh, that'd be amazing.
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16: Storms likely today, otherwise overcast skies. Highs around 66. Southeasterly winds 10 to 15 miles an hour. Cloudy skies expected tonight. Thunderstorms likely. Lows level off around 61. Currently 54.
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1: Finished with friends, a lot to do before we get out of here for the day. But I asked you this earlier. I'd like you to text in if you could. Try and think of something that used to be free, but now costs money. I found something on the BuzzFeed. Elizabeth, you're going to be blown away by this. We're going to do it next.
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horseback. 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

0: Yep, you're not wrong.
1: You know, back in the day, I don't want to become one of those people, but I feel sometimes like I am becoming that person. You know, when I was younger, let me tell you about it. You know, one of those. But anyway, back in the day, for real, a lot of things used to be free that you're paying for. And I'm gonna I found this thing on the BuzzFeed. It's quite fascinating. And the first one I saw was pizza delivery. Think about things that used to be free, but now you have to pay for them. Pizza delivery is a great one. They charge you for pizza delivery now.
0: Well, no, they charge a delivery fee. I didn't realize it was free in the past. See, I grew up on a dairy farm. We never had pizza delivery.
1: Oh, yeah. Oh, that's true. Oh, no, it was free. There was no charge for delivery.
0: Now there's a delivery fee, and then you got to remember to tip.
1: And then you got to tip. And if you use your card and not cash, they're going to know if you're a big tipper or a small tipper at the end. Or before they even get it to you, right? What about parking? It used to be you could find something on a nearby street. I've recently moved away from Chicago. You want to talk about paying for parking? Good Lord.
0: I know. These big cities, parking's expensive.
1: Free internet content. Why is everything that's worth reading behind a paywall now? That drives me crazy.
0: I know. When you're trying to read something and then it's, yes.
1: YouTube, without excessive ads. Now a 10-minute video could be broken into 3 ad breaks. Things that used to be free. Okay, this one I've got to talk about. I don't have Disney music. Oh, wait, do I have Disney music? I want to talk about Disney, okay? I don't know if you know this or not, but I actually got my doctorate from Disney.
0: I love that so much every time you say it.
1: Yeah, I went to Disney College, and I got my doctorate. If people ever went to Disney College, they know what I'm talking about. And actually, I learned a lot about customer service and working with people. And you work you don't get to work a cool job. I didn't get to work on one of the rides I wanted to. They put me in food service because they heard I managed an Arby's and I was the fastest sandwich wrapper in East Lansing history.
0: Oh, God.
1: Anyway, at Disney, I've been to Disney more in the past 5 years than I ever was in my entire life. Because
0: that's so crazy.
1: My ex goes yearly, at least once, if not twice. So the Disney Fast Pass, she would spend so much. Hey, let's get that. There you go. Thanks. She would spend so much money on the Fast Pass. It was great. I loved it. I mean, great. I got to ride the Guardians of the Galaxy ride. I was on the roller coaster in 5 minutes.
0: You can skip to the front of the line. Is that what it is?
1: Yeah. It used to be an awesome and free way to skip long lines. And now it's mostly been replaced by paid options. You can go super fast pass, this pass. You can pick a ride, other rides. And so you book Disney. Let's say you book it and it's, let's say, a grand. You book Disney, and I'm not even counting a hotel. You book Disney and it's a grand because you're with your family. You can spend another $500, $600, $700, $800 on fast passes.
0: Wow.
1: It's nice though.
0: Yeah.
1: Oh, she definitely spent a lot more money than I did. I'll tell you that. What about this one? Airline food. Remember that? Well, you don't fly much, but yeah. They charge you now.
0: I hate that.
1: Yeah, it's like you go on the plane. We're talking about things that used to be free and aren't anymore.
0: Now you get pretzels.
1: Yeah, but they'll be charging for that.
0: Some you don't.
1: Yeah, no, you're right. And they're like the soda, the drink, and the...
2: Ladies and gentlemen, this is Stuart the Steward. It's been a while, Stuart. Hi, Elizabeth Marie. We noticed that you're having some pretzels, and you're going to need to pay for those.
0: I'd be so mad.
1: Yeah. That's
0: give me my cranberry juice and pretzels.
1: What are you, 90?
0: That's what I eat on the plane.
1: Oh, cranberry juice and pretzels? Yeah, okay. I didn't think you could eat juice, but anyway.
0: I can eat juice.
1: Seat selections on the plane, checked airline bags,
0: Yes. The seat thing is crazy to me.
1: Oh, RIP Southwest. That was the only good part about Southwest. Yes. Concert ticket fees.
0: Sometimes the fees are almost as much as the tickets. It's ridiculous.
1: And we're talking about this—the last one that you're gonna definitely love this one. Well, the things that used to be free that aren't: phone accessories. Not that long ago, iPhones would come with headphones and a charger. Now you have to buy that stuff separately.
0: Yes. Yep.
1: Not cool, Apple.
0: Not cool at all.
1: Not cool at all. Like Elizabeth Marie just said. All right. Look, what do we got coming up here? Hold on. Oh, my God. This is this thing you want to talk about, isn't it?
0: Hey, guess what? Our show's free for them. They can listen. They can tune in.
1: Yeah, but you can tune in, and there are some things that are free right now. One of those things is AI. But Elizabeth Mary has been very bothered by something with AI. She's going to talk to us about it next.
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1: Fish with friends. Miss Elizabeth Mary wants to have a conversation. You know, okay, Fish W Friends on all forms of social media. That's how you find us. Fish W Friends. Fish with friends. The W stands for with. If you didn't know that, then don't
2: even
1: try.
2: Thanks for spelling that out for us.
1: Yeah.
2: Fish.
1: Elizabeth, you wanted to talk about socials and AI?
2: Okay, I just need to air out some frustration.
1: All right.
2: An annoyance.
1: Okay.
2: I'm gonna say no names in this because I don't think she's not even from this area.
1: Okay.
2: Here we go. All right. Do you have friends on your friend list that post photos of themselves?
1: Okay.
2: A lot of photos of themselves. Okay. Of themselves. And you're looking at these photos and you're like, wow, they either lost a lot of weight.
1: Oh my God, I think I know what you're talking about.
2: Okay. So good. So this poor woman, we're gonna call her Barb.
1: Let me say this. If it's who I think it is.
2: No, I don't think you know her.
1: Oh, okay. Because if it's who I thought it was, I was literally talking about her to Tracy yesterday.
2: Oh, sorry. Okay. No. You don't know this woman. I ran into her when I was back in Iowa.
1: Okay.
2: And I saw her in the live right there. Saw her, saw everything about her. In 2 weeks' time, I know girlfriend did not drop 50 pounds and lost all the blemishes on her face and had these photos that she's posting.
1: Yeah.
2: Are so AI generated. Somehow she figured out. So now, did you know that if you use any type of AI in the creation of a photo, it says it now. It says AI content.
1: Oh, wow. You could crop that out, though, couldn't you?
2: No. In the actual, under your name on Facebook, Facebook is calling it out.
1: Oh,
2: somehow
1: wow.
2: She figured out how to do it because I saw someone tagged her in a photo, a real photo, and she took it down because all these photos that she's posting, it's becoming...
1: That's terrible.
2: Isn't that sad, though?
1: Yes. It's false advertising. But the worst part is, I feel bad for her.
2: I do feel bad for her, but yeah. I wish people didn't feel like they had to doctor their photos up so bad. And I'm embarrassed for her, and I've become quite obsessed with her now that anytime she posts something, I look at it because I'm like...
1: You become obsessed.
2: I wonder what program she used to edit that. I would hate to be out in public and someone say okay, wait, that's how you look? You do not. Anyways, don't edit yourself. You're beautiful the way you are. That's my PSA.
1: It's good.
2: Now you know.
1: I like that.
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18: Cloudy skies today with storms likely. High of 66. Southeasterly winds 10 to 15 miles an hour. Cloudy skies expected again. Tonight, thunderstorms likely. Lows level off around 61. Currently, 57.
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1: Hey, you got a pretty mouth.
0: Ever heard that before?
2: From you?
1: Yeah. Like your mouth. You got a good mouth.
2: Thank you.
0: There's some things we can fix. There's some things we can't. But if you don't have a pretty mouth, or if you think you're brushing your teeth the right way, I almost feel like this is an infomercial, but it's legit. I got it from the internet, so it must be true.
2: Advice
0: from dentists, Elizabeth Marie. We're doing it next.

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1: Fish with friends, Elizabeth, Mary, those that can't do, teach, those that can't figure things out, look at the internet. Are you ready to go to class?
2: Let's go.
1: All right, here's the deal. Today, your instructor's name is Fish.
3: Hello, my friends. My name is Lefish.
2: Lefish.
3: I am here to help you.
1: Is this going to be annoying? Should I maybe dump that voice for this whole thing? And like,
2: it's cool, but yeah, maybe.
3: There are a lot of mistakes that you make while brushing your teeth. Your face, we cannot fix that. God has punished you, but your mouth, we can fix.
2: Rude.
1: Do you know, there's a lot, I got this from the dentists. Don't chew sugary gum, by the way. They wanted me to remind you that. Switching to sugar-free instead can even help, but anyway. Do you know there's a lot of things that you don't do when you brush your teeth?
2: Like what?
1: Do you have it down to a science? I'll bet you don't.
2: I probably don't.

0: Do you clean your tongue?
1: I do clean my tongue.
0: You know, your tongue holds a lot of bacteria.
1: We do this count thing with Elliot. 1, 2, 3, 4, 5. He even cleans his tongue.
0: Oh, that's amazing. Do you floss after you brush? Because I don't do it every day. I'm not going to lie.
1: I don't do it every day, but I'm better at doing it now.
0: I got the vibrator thing. So one of those vibrating ones. So, I mean, it does a better job, but I'm trying to get better at it. But yeah.
1: My husband does a water pick every night.
0: Does he really?
1: Every night, religiously.
0: He's got such a pretty mouth right there. Do you miss parts of your teeth? You need to brush the front, the sides, the back, and the chewing area. Plaque hides everywhere.
1: Uh-huh.
0: I mean, you got a nice mouth.
1: Do I?
0: Yeah, you got a pretty mouth. Hey, girl.
1: Thank you.
0: Yeah, pretty
1: Thank
0: mouth. You. Rinsing after brushing. Toothpaste keeps working after you're done unless you rinse it all out. Forgetting to brush your teeth before bed. At night, we make less saliva, which helps to neutralize acid. So the nighttime brush is extra important. Now, I have an ex from whenever. Was terrible at that.
1: Really? Like forgetting to brush?
0: Yeah, and then I would slip into that with her sometimes too.
1: It's hard when you're really tired, but it's kind of like washing my face. I always, once I do it, I'm like, just do it. Get it done. You're fine.
0: All right, let's go to the last one. Here we go. Hello, my friends. This is your friend again.
1: Lefish.
0: We're talking about brush your face, right? Use the vibrator and toothbrush, whatever. How long, Elizabeth Marie, do you brush your teeth for?
1: Till my thing stops vibrating.
0: Oh, you have the one thing that goes ching ching.
1: Right.
0: Yeah. I used to have that one and I got a new one. I can't figure out how to work it.
1: Right? I mean, I feel like how long are you supposed to?
0: 2 minutes, 30 seconds each quadrant.
1: Okay.
0: All right, 30. So this is all from the dentist.
1: And that's like from back. Yep, so 30.
0: Again, we would like to point out your face, you're screwed. But your teeth, we can fix.
1: Wow.
0: Has spoken.
1: Thank you, LaFish.
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1: I learned something today.
2: Every time I learn something new, it pushes some old stuff out of my brain.
1: I'm learning.
3: What did you learn?
4: Ah, yes. You know, knowledge can come from a wide variety of places, including and not limited to that of a flag. Mm. Yes. The flag of Belize. What's wrong, Elizabeth Marie?
5: I don't know. I'm just laughing at you. Okay, go on.
4: Ah, yes. The flag of Belize, please.
5: Oh, I thought you said something else. Okay, keep going.
4: You lick the flag. The knowledge goes down your throat, does a 180-degree turn past your eye sockets into your brain, thus providing knowledge. What do you think I said?
5: I thought you were saying the flag in the breeze, but you're saying the flag of something.
4: Belize, yeah.
5: Oh, my God. Okay.
4: Do you know the national flag with the most colors in it is Belize?
5: How many colors are in it?
4: 19. Like, guys, cool. Pick a lane.
5: Wait, I didn't even know there were 19.
4: There's more than 19 colors. Well, now I gotta ask. Hold on.
5: No, I know. What is one of them? Macaroni and cheese and...
4: What? Macaroni and cheese? Okay.
5: That's actually a color on a crayon.
4: How many colors on the color palette are there?
5: Oh, God.
4: Let's find out now. I gotta know.
5: Now look at this. This is a bonus knowledge because I asked so many questions.
4: There are 7 accent color options available, if you mean ChatGPT. I don't. I meant colors ever in the world.
5: Ever.
4: hold on. Oh, you mean how many colors? 10 million distinct colors.
5: Wow. Okay, well.
4: 24-bit digital colors, 16 million. Believe. Yeah, there's, yeah. Anyway.
5: Now I want to Google it. I just want to see it.
4: I'll wait.
5: Oh, it's like a cross stitch.
4: There you go.
5: Kind of looks like a cross stitch, right?
4: Again, the national flag with the most colors in it is Belize with 19. Bruce Willis, let's talk about that.
5: Well, that is love nice. Him, and I know you love Bruce Willis.
4: I do love me some Bruce Willis. You know, he turned down the movie, the role of Sam in the movie Ghost. Patrick Swayze would end up playing that.
5: That movie so much.
4: He didn't understand how it would work with the main character being dead for most of the movie, and the role went to Patrick Swayze, and that was such a great movie, right?
5: Iconic.
4: 9 years later, Bruce Willis would star in the movie called The Sixth Sense. I'm not going to, I mean, everybody, have you seen it? Yeah.
5: Yes.
4: And let's not tell people what happens, even though everybody's seen it, but it's an amazing movie.
5: No, but there's
4: movie.
5: Like some hidden, I did some research on the cinematography of that, like the little, like little nuggets left in that film.
4: Yeah. And what did you find out with that? When you did the, so you did some research on it. With
5: I did some
4: nuggets.
5: Research on it. There's like little nuggets in that film predicts what's going to happen next. If that makes sense. Yeah. I don't want to give it away. But yeah, do you know what I'm talking about?
4: Taylor Swift leaves them all, does them all the time. They call them the little,
5: not chicken nuggets.
4: Yeah. Goose eggs, no, not eggs, something. Egg. Easter eggs.
5: It's Easter eggs.
4: Yes, chicken nuggets. Little chicken nuggets.
5: We're going to call it chicken.
4: You and I are so hungry all the time. It's not even funny.
5: Oh,
4: poor
5: God.
4: Freddie wants chicken nuggets. Hey, let's talk about this. When people are struck by lightning.
5: Okay.
4: The mark that appears on them afterwards looks like a detailed silhouette of a fern tree. This occurs because the capillaries beneath their skin rupture from the shock of the electric discharge. In most cases, the marks are not permanent and can even disappear within days.
5: Really? My grandpa was struck by lightning.
4: Is your grandpa dead or alive?
5: My dad's dad. He's passed, but he was hanging onto a metal fence. He was a farmer, and lightning struck, and they had to cut his jeans off because all the metal of his pants burned his skin. Like, you know, we're like, yeah.
4: Oh, that's terrible.
5: Yeah.
4: I have a friend. Well, actually, I have a story for myself. Actually, I don't even have to use a friend. When I lived in this little duplex that I bought a few years ago, the people across the street, so I was going to buy one, and I just didn't like it. So I went across the street and I bought the one that I ended up getting because they were both new. And the people that had bought the one I was supposed to buy, their home got struck by lightning and it ruined everything.
5: It's so bad. Oh, yeah. It's so bad.
4: Do you know who Salvador Dali is?
5: Yes, he was a famous artist.
4: Yeah, I guess you know this because of the museum, right? He had a neat trick for getting out of paying for drinks and meals for large groups of friends.
5: Do tell.
4: He'd offer to pay the check and then he'd do drawings on the backs of them, making them works of art. And unlikely to be cashed. So he'd pick up the check, he'd go to that, and then he'd draw a little doodle on Salvador Dali. If you could get your hands on one of those, how much money that'd be worth?
5: I wonder if I could like write a song for people.
4: On the back? Write it on the back of your check and it ruins it? Pay with a check though. You know, no one pays for checks anymore.
5: I actually have a checkbook though.
4: I do somewhere. I found it the
5: other day. My mom still does Top Stub.
4: Oh my God. Let's go to Greece. Talk about back in the day, athletes in the ancient Greek Olympics competed while completely naked.
5: That would not be attractive.
4: Yeah, it was a tribute to the Greek god Zeus. They wanted to show Zeus their physical power and muscular physique.
5: Mm.
4: I mean, don't get me wrong. You don't want me competing in those Olympics, but I'm willing to sit and watch, you know,
5: what
4: those athletic people compete. You know what I'm saying?
5: I think that'd be a lot of flopping around. I'm just saying.
4: Yeah, not with those bodies, though. They're all muscular, Elizabeth Mary.
5: Certain parts.
4: No, that's true. Speaking of certain parts, I hope you have a good day with your parts. Be good, be safe. We love your face. Peace. There's a segue.

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0: It's KQ98 Tri-States Country Tripper hanging out with you. Oh, my, my. We got about a split decision going on right now for a potential listenership. I know the bulk of y'all probably kind of hanging on the Minnesota side of things, man. What a win yesterday for the Vikings. Your home for the Vikings is here, by the way, all season long. If you can't stand the nonstop ads like I can, man, go old school. Go old school with us. Nonetheless, dude, like no team has ever come back with that little amount of time to win as much as they did by the end of that game. Divisive. For sure, Green Bay fans not happy.
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13: Cloudy skies today with storms likely. High of 66. Southeasterly winds 10 to 15 miles an hour. Cloudy skies expected again. Tonight, thunderstorms likely. Lows level off around 61. Right now, 59.
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Hey, I'm Phil Tripper hanging out. The Oktoberfest season is upon us, just a couple of weeks away. We got a breakfast with fish going down. If you want to kick off with us proper Oktoberfest style, we kick off at 6 a.m. Newey's Vogue. 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
1: KQ98 Tri-State's Country Johnny Party taking his boots off. I'm Phil Tripper hanging out with you again. You know, football is back all over. It's the Midwest. It's our fast time. It's our favorite sport. Yesterday, divided homes. Some very, very unhappy Green Bay fans out there right now. But nonetheless, man, don't forget, too, you had, like, UWL's doing their thing. You got the high school doing their thing. You got the Vikings doing their thing. It's just kind of a nice time, man. It also looks like the weather going to take a little bit of a turn, and like a positive turn into the proper fall. Temperatures, seasonable kind of action coming our way.
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Morgan Wallen skunked out of most of the nominations then for the CMAs, right? What's that all about? What has he done to some of those official people?

0: KQ98 Tri-State's Country with Russell Dickerson. It happened to me. I'm Phil Tripper hanging out with you. We are now officially into Oktoberfest season, man. Our big day's coming up in just a couple of weeks. Big weekend, really, for us. I'm hoping the weather's looking pretty good by then. We got a breakfast going on with Fish if you want to join us at Newey's Vogue. That starts at 6 a.m., but of course, you know, things going on around town. I just love the whole town. I love the whole vibe. I especially love it on a Friday. I love having an excuse to sort of slack off on any Friday. That's a normal work Friday, and I love it better when the whole town's just kind of bustling with that energy. You know that energy. It's that beautiful Oktoberfest-y kind of an energy. Right now, though, two temperatures coming on for this week. Looks like finally a little bit of a cool down, kind of hanging around, just low 70s. Room temperature is the status for the week.
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Luke Combs up for Entertainer of the Year. Once again, the CMAs, not until February, but those nominations came out just last week, and he's always up kind of in that running for Male Vocalist, all the good stuff.

0: 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Carson Wentz, man, I mean, you know, who saw that kind of coming? 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
9: Overcast skies this afternoon with storms likely. Daytime highs approaching 66. Southeast winds 10 to 20 miles an hour. Overcast skies again tonight. Storms likely. Lows dip down to about 61. Right now, it's 61 degrees.
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Man, oh man, what a great little relaxing weekend I had. Ate some good meals, relaxed a little bit, man. Wasn't doing the hustle and bustle. I got plenty of that weeks coming up.

0: 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Oh, man, if you didn't get into it earlier today, Meat Raffle Mondays is what we got for you, man. 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

0: KQ98 Tri-State's Country. Man, oh man, you know, now that sports or NFL at least is back in most people's homes, a lot of people's homes, maybe not most people, a lot of people's homes dominating too, just the ads, man, the incessant, unbearable amount of ads. It has increased over the years. So far, just 1 week into it, it seems that this year is going to be the year of just it's all about it's drinking, and then followed by gambling, and then followed by GLP-1s. Anybody else's household, like, that's it. Those are the ads.
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2: A phone app can help reduce food waste. Hello, I'm Larry Lee with the Midwest Farm Report. Brianna Bamer is the CEO and co-founder of Goodie Bag, a mobile app connecting consumers to local restaurants, bakeries, and cafes, selling good food they couldn't sell at 60 to 70% less. Bamer says the Goodie Bag app is really helping college students.
3: Shockingly, one in four students across the United States is food insecure. Of those students, around like 38 to 40% that are eligible for food aid actually use it because of the stigma. Like going onto the campus, obviously students in general, most are on a tight budget. And so getting affordable food is a huge deal. And then the ones who actually even food insecure, it's even more important and it's kind of a fun thing. And I was able to talk to the people at Wisconsin. We did a pilot with a couple of their Badger markets, which are kind of like their C stores, went really well. And now we're across the entire campus for students and staff to utilize.
2: She says only about 38% of students eligible for campus food aid use it because of the stigma associated with using the programs. And the Goodie Bag app is another option. More news after this.
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2: The Wisconsin Sheep and Wool Festival is underway now at the Jefferson County Fair Park in Jefferson. Hedge Becker is the festival director, and she tells Midwest Farm Report there's a historical connection since Jefferson County was among the areas where early settlers brought sheep to Wisconsin. Sheep helped clear land for crops, including wheat, and the county eventually became home to some of the state's largest sheep populations. That festival runs through Sunday. On the markets, September corn is down 4.5 and new crop down 6.5. Soybeans are taking a big dip, 20 cents down in September and 25 for new crop. Class 3 milk for September down 6 cents and October down 22 cents. For the Midwest Farm Report, I'm Larry Lee.
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Always a highlight of my summer is seeing that live. I think I've managed to string together most years out of the last decade and a half, maybe two decades, seeing Sawyer Brown live every single summer, and the race is on still kind of fills me with joy every single time.

0: KQ98 Tri-State's Country Man. Oh, man, I got to get my sleeping back in order right now. Typically, unless I'm doing something specific, going out, doing a nighttime event or, you know, I don't know, having cocktails with friends on a weekend or something like that, I traditionally follow a pretty good sleep schedule. You know, I try to get in bed by 9 and hopefully sleeping by 9:30, if not earlier, man. But I think I've screwed something up over time, and I need some tricks to get it back. You know, it's like I'm jet laggy. And I'm kind of like, I want naps at about 4 o'clock in the afternoon. And then last night I went to bed and I was asleep by 9:30. And then I woke up promptly at midnight. And then I couldn't fall asleep again until 4 o'clock. So then I got that weird vibe going. And then I had to get back up at like 7 o'clock in the morning. I need to reverse this. I need some tricks just to get it standardized. Once again, who would know? Mothers, I think moms. Moms of recently young children. What's the trick to get it back?
1: 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I'm the promoter for River City Championship Wrestling based out of La Crosse. 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
13: Chance of thunderstorms this afternoon. Otherwise, cloudy skies expected. Highs around 63. Winds out of the southeast, 10 to 20 miles an hour. Cloudy skies tonight. Thunderstorms likely. 61. Currently, 61.
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Colin Jackson, Small Town Southern Man. This is KQ98. I'm Phil Tripper. How you feeling? How you doing? Why wasn't there all that many people at the Wisconsin Badgers game? You all see that out there? I think it was like one of their lowest opening attendances in decades.

KQ98 Tri-State's Country Man. Oh, man, just had the best relaxing day yesterday. Just didn't really do much, man. Picked up a couple of really quick dinner groceries on a budget. I stuck to my budget, man. That's hard to do these days. I was at an Aldi, and the toothpaste. I need the toothpaste, man. It was the most expensive thing on my bill. If I took out the toothpaste and the apples that I bought so I could have apples all week at a good price, man, I had a whole dinner down for like maybe $4 a person, maybe $3.50.

0: You know what I mean? 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And once they zonk out on top of you, you can't move until they wake back up. 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

The world needs more Taylor Swift up in the charts, possibly winning country awards. She's up for CMAs now, mostly due to the release of that song. Just so you know, it's KQ98, Tri-State's Country.

0: KQ98 Tri-State's Country. Ella Langley. I have not seen it yet this morning. And I don't know exactly when it comes out, the whole Billboard record-setting thing, but it appears that she's going to be the standalone record holder, too. I'm more interested in when you have a hit that's got billions of streams and such and spends this record amount of time at number one, like, how much revenue is she getting? Like, how much money has this made Ella Langley? It's got to be, I mean, it's got to be damn close to, like, retirement money, right?
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Minnesota side of the river feeling damn good. Justin Jefferson looking damn good yesterday, too. Green Bay, not so much.

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0: Chesney, it's time to carry on. It's KQ98, and it's time to get your later hosen back out of the closet, and hopefully it fits. Man, oh man, seasonal decor and seasonal garb. Year to year, adults, you understand this, man. After the age of, I don't know, 20-something, 27, maybe 32 for you, who knows? You just never know what's going to work, what's going to fit. How your New Year's resolution really is shaping up all the way into September of 2026. Until you try to get that dirndl or those lederhosen back on this year. Hey, nonetheless, find some elastic and come eat breakfast with us. That's how you can put it down. Eat some breakfast with a brat included. 6 a.m. Newies on Friday the 25th. We're just a couple of weeks away. It's Oktoberfest season, y'all.
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12: Cloudy this afternoon with storms likely. Highs around 63. Southeast winds 10 to 20 miles an hour. Overcast skies again. Tonight, thunderstorms likely. Lows around 61. Currently, it's 61 degrees.
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98 Tri-States Country. How you feel, Tripper, hanging with you? Feeling good on a Monday, well rested, got those cool mornings, got that window cracked a little bit, some good sleeping weather lately.

0: KQ98, man, on our way to just mid-60s today. I like that. That's my ideal, man. Right about 65 is kind of my ideal. Partly cloudy skies is what I live for all year long. Looks like we're going to get some cooperation, too, man. We're going to get not as much direct sun, which I don't mind. I don't mind. 70s all through the week, going into the week. And if we can get weather, if we can get like a 65-degree day, just partly cloudy, just enough not to make it like brutal sun for like Oktoberfest, man, I'll be the happiest dude in the world for the rest of the season.
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0: KQ98 with Stella Lefty. Choosing Boston, Stella Lefty. Now, I have not seen it yet today, and I'm going to take a little time. I want to be surprised. It's kind of like when you waited and recorded something, and you don't want people to tell you. I want to know if Stella Lefty overtook and disrupted the standalone, no asterisk, all-time record for Ella Langley's Choosing Texas at number one, because she was the one holding that number two spot. I'm curious.
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Q98, Tri-State's Country. Good afternoon. It's Jesse, of course. You know, just a little over a week away till Oktoberfest. We've got a whole lot of fun planned, but our way of spreading Gemütlichkeit to our senior citizens in the community.

0: Megan Maroney, KQ98, Tri-State's Country. It's Jesse. It seems like it happens every single year. Oktoberfest creeps right up on us, and honestly, I'm not mad about it. In our way of spreading Gemütlichkeit during Fest, a Midwest family delivering a taste of Oktoberfest to seniors living in La Crosse housing facilities. 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
14: Cloudy this afternoon with storms likely. Highs around 63. Southeast winds 10 to 20 miles an hour. Overcast skies again. Tonight, thunderstorms likely. Lows around 61. Currently, it's 61 degrees.
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So if you're unfamiliar with Wyatt Flores, he's been around for a minute. He's got a few albums out, and in my personal humble opinion, his song Wildcat is one of the most clever country songs I've ever heard. He just released a new album about a month or so ago.

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KQ98, Tri-State's Country, Jesse. Scary stuff over the weekend as current Wisconsin congressman and gubernatorial candidate Tom Tiffany, his plane had to make an emergency landing over the weekend. We'll get into the full story after Blake Shelton.

0: KQ98 Tri-State's Country, Wisconsin Congressman Tom Tiffany recovering after a small plane he was traveling in made an emergency landing in Lake Wausau on Saturday. Tiffany says the aircraft lost power while approaching the downtown airport in Wausau, forcing the pilot to put the plane down on the water. Tiffany and the pilot escaped the sinking aircraft and swam to a nearby sandbar before being rescued by first responders. Both were taken to a local hospital with minor injuries and later released. Tiffany received stitches above his right eye. And speaking yesterday, Tiffany, who's also the Republican nominee for governor of Wisconsin, said the pilot warned him the plane was going down just seconds before impact. He praised the pilot, firefighters, and emergency crews for their quick response, and the FAA is investigating the crash of the aircraft. Tiffany says the experience has given him a renewed appreciation for life and won't affect his campaign for Wisconsin governor.
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2: Hey there, it is John Chombi in for new mama Elena. She's off having her baby girl. 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Last Friday, they just released their 12th studio album. And guys, it has been a minute since you've all been here, so happy you're back, and finally, I get to do this with you.
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0: Brantley, KQ98, Tri-State's Country. It's Jesse. So you got a group of folks heading to Lambeau for Packers-Bears on October 11th. Everyone's excited, but nobody's that stoked for that drive. 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
12: Cloudy this afternoon with storms likely. Highs around 63. Southeast winds 10 to 20 miles an hour. Overcast skies again. Tonight, thunderstorms likely. Lows around 61. Right now, 59.
13: This is

States country. It's Jesse, a New Hampshire man avoiding a pretty hefty library fine after returning a magazine into the library 132 years late. I'll explain after Old Dominion.

0: KQ98, Tri-States Country. A New Hampshire man able to avoid a fine of over $12,000 after he returned a magazine to a library that was 132 years overdue. The man would only provide his first name, John, and claims to have no idea how the issue of the Century Illustrated Monthly ended up in his home, but he does know that it's been there for, quote, decades. Fortunately for John, the Concord Public Library had just launched a one-year freeze on fines, so the $12,055 fine for a magazine that was over 48,000 days overdue, that fine was waived.
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1: The mere mention of a solar farm can generate a heated conversation about land use. But what if ag and energy could function together? I'm Larry Lee for the Midwest Farm Report. The Wisconsin Sheep and Wool Festival is underway at the Jefferson County Fair Park. 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
1: USDA September supply and demand report came out Friday, and as you might expect, the yield per acre went down for corn by 2.2 bushels per acre, now seen at 178.5 bushels per acre. The season average price raised 30 cents per bushel to 480. The soybean price up 60 cents to $12 per bushel in the September report. Soybean meal is also up $30 to $340 per short ton. Milk production is forecast at 237.2 billion pounds. The all milk price raised to $19.90 per hundredweight. Class 3 milk now seen at $16.20 and class 4 at $18.55. The WASDE report puts commodity prices at $1.57 a pound for cheese and $1.59.5 for butter. Corn and soybeans all lower after the close of business Friday and after the WASDE report. September corn at 5.10 and a quarter, down 3.75. New crop at 5.30 and a quarter, down 3.5. September beans down 35.75 to 12.80 and a quarter. And November beans also down 35.75, 12.96.5. September class 3 milk fell 5 cents and October stayed even at 16.14. For the Midwest Farm Report, I'm Larry Lee.
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3: In a pinch, man. 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

horseback. Now he's a buckskin, 15 hands, 5-time team rope champion. She never liked him, she

KQ98 Tri-States Country, it's Jesse. So before you head to the tapping of the Golden Keg, a Friday of Oktoberfest, scoot on over to New East Bogue and hang with Fish with Friends as he broadcasts live, and some other goodies included. We'll get into it

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0: Megan Maroney, KQ98, Tri-States Country. It's Jesse. 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
16: Cloudy skies expected tonight with thunderstorms likely. Lows level off around 57. Southerly winds 10 to 20 miles an hour. 72 tomorrow, chance for scattered showers. Right now, 57.
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So what makes the most aggravating person you work with so grating? A survey of 2,000 workers found that people are bothered the most by pingers. What's a pinger? Well, we'll get into it after it comes.

0: Chris Jansen, KQ98, Tri-States Country. So what makes the most aggravating person you work with so grating? Survey of 2,000 workers found that people are bothered the most by pingers. These are the people who might sit directly across from you but insist on chatting with you through a messaging app like Teams rather than actually taking time to physically exchange actual words with you. 40% of those surveyed say the pingers are far and away the most annoying and irritating people on the job. Seriously, if you're sitting in the same room as someone and they insist on using direct messaging like Teams or whatever, it is incredibly irritating.
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2: Yeah, I got the three nugs.
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2: Yeah. Well, I got a little bit of sleep last night. I'm like, you know what? I need to take some cold medicine. 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
3: I was going to say you are.
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0: Zach John King, KQ98, Tri-States Country, welcome to the Speed Trap. So Oktoberfest, just a little over a week away, and there are so many things that are great about Fest. 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
12: Lows level off around 57 tonight, under cloudy skies with thunderstorms likely. South winds 10 to 20 miles an hour. Chance for scattered showers tomorrow 72, overcast. Currently 57.

host Ian Blake in the Speed Trap, KQ98, Tri-State's Country. Police in Ohio responding to an unusual call Saturday involving a squirrel. I'll explain after Gavin Adcock.

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0: KQ98 Tri-State's Country. It's Jesse. It is, of course, your speed trap. So the Perry Township Police Department in Ohio, they responded to an unusual call Saturday involving a squirrel. Ohio State University was playing Ball State at home when a squirrel wandered into the stands and became overwhelmed and terrified. The department detailed the call on social media, saying this little guy found himself inside the stadium and was understandably a little scared and overwhelmed. Luckily, some helpful fans spotted him and apparently decided the best way to calm him down was to feed him some pretzels. Works every time. An officer caught the critter in a beer box and released him outside the stadium. Squirrel's fine.
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1: 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It's Jesse. Yeah, that's going to do it for me. We'll hand things over to Backstage Country. So, host Elena Smith is on maternity leave, but hosting duties have been shifted over to John Shambi, and he's joined by Little Big Town this week. And that party starts at 6 o'clock here on KQ98. So have a great rest of your Monday. We'll see you back here tomorrow. Take care. Bye-bye.
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4: Hey there, it is John Chombi in for new mama Elena. She's off having her baby girl. Welcome to a brand new week of Backstage Country with a brand new host, or hosts, so to speak. They have earned more than 45 award show nominations, taken home nearly 20 awards, including multiple Grammys, AMAs, People's Choice, CMA, ACM Awards, in addition to an Emmy Award. Last Friday, they just released their 12th studio album. And guys, it has been a minute since you've all been here. So happy you're back. And finally, I get to do this with you.
5: Yeah.
4: Karen, Kimberly, Jimmy, Phillip, Little Big Town.
6: Hi.
7: Hey, John.
8: So good
7: John.
8: To see you.
7: Good to see you, man.
5: It's so good to see you. It has been a while, and we are so happy to be here with you, John, and everybody else listening. And Elena, congrats.
7: Yeah.
5: Oh, my word. We're so happy for you. It's just the best job on earth being a mama. We plan to tell lots of stories behind the cuts from our just released album, It's a Dying Art, and more, not just baby talk.
4: Got a lot to get to, so plenty of time to do it. So Little Big Town is here all week, so let's go. Wheels roll.

0: John Chombi here, subbing for new mama Elena. Welcome to Backstage Country. Little Big Town is here with us this week. So, Philip, you and I had a conversation during the album showcase, and you told me something, again, this old school guy loved hearing. The album is pure, no tracks. You guys did it all in the studio with all the instruments in there together.
1: Yeah, real humans.
0: Real humans all together. No one, you know, coming in 10 minutes later and all of that. What got you all on the same page with that one, with that idea?
1: I mean, I think we've always been a band that are purists in our form and interpretation of how we, you know, our filter of music is we love when it's real emotion and you hear some of the frailty or some of the imperfections in music. I think those are the things that are very important and we can't get rid of those. And, you know, going back, listening to some older records that we love, they're not perfect. And so, you know, that's a dying art in a longabout way. And just the energy of that whole idea of just being together, looking each other in the eye, connecting and creating something all together. It's really a beautiful thing when it comes together like that. And so I think that's what I'm really proud of, is just we were able to do it and stay together and found a home and found a great journey along the way.
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1: Yeah, the bond that has been created because simply from the laugh that we've lived together is part of the bond, for sure.

0: John Chombi here, subbing for new mama Elena. We're talking with Little Big Town, our host this week on Backstage Country. We've got It's a Dying Art, their brand new album just released last Friday. Okay, so 26 years together?
1: Yes. Yeah,
2: somewhere around there.
3: Who's counting?
0: That's longer than lots of marriages.
1: Yeah.
0: I speak from experience. What's your secret, if there is any?
2: Respect.
3: I was about to say respect.
2: Love. Loving everybody.
1: Yeah.
2: Loving each other.
3: Friendship.
1: Trust.
2: Yeah.
3: Living a lot of life together.
1: Yeah. The bond that has been created because simply from the life that we've lived together is part of the bond for sure.
3: And seeing from where we started, our journey from then to now, I mean, we've seen a lot of stuff, kids.
0: Yep. Well, a lot of us on this side have had to have known you for a long time, have seen that too, and kind of grown with you.
1: Yeah,
0: and it's been an interesting, just interesting to see it from our perspective too.
1: Yeah,
0: how you've grown into who you are, and it's really nice to see.
1: Thank you.
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